0: conversation rhythm. Goodbye yesterday.
1: 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I may not know a lot today, but I know life is so much better when we can do it together.
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0: Some guy put a sign up in his yard after he had piled up all of his leaves into a pile so big, I think it was like 5 feet tall. And the sign said, "Our kids are all grown up, but leaf piles were meant to be jumped in. Go for it, kids." That's terrific.
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1: Kickstart my heart and take my soul to the OR, 'cause I can't find a pulse, can't find the beat.

0: I hope you're hard on yourself.
1: Hey there, it's Lisa Berry. Nobody says stuff like that these days, right? It's all about, oh, you're great. Everything's great. Everybody's great.
0: But you know, we're not great. And if you're somebody who takes a good hard look and realizes you've got room to grow and you've got some rotting parts to you, I applaud you for that. I've got a Facebook friend who is constantly pointing the finger at everybody but herself. And she's so mean. Thank you for holding yourself up to Jesus' standard and admitting where you fall short. I'm trying to do that too. I know it's not easy. But if you're doing that, way to go. That's wisdom.
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Wow, that nor'easter sure packed a punch. Those pictures were absolutely devastating. Prayers as they try to dry out and assess the damage that's been done. I can't decide which is harder to deal with. A nor'easter in winter where it piles up as snow, or this time of year when it's all rain. I guess that's what we call the lesser of two evils, isn't it?

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0: I don't know what's come into your life recently that you just did not see coming, and you're not quite sure how you're going to get through it. Well, just the fact that you turned on the radio today shows me you're making all the right decisions, and that's how you're going to get through it.
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0: If you could pick an optimal age to live to, I wonder what that would be. 116, maybe? Hey there, it's Lisa.
1: Well, somebody actually did get to that milestone.
0: Naomi Whitehead. Do you think they put 116 candles in her cake on Saturday? She's the oldest living person in the United States and the second oldest in the world. You know what she credits her long life to? God and faith. She's been a hard worker, too. She picked cotton and tobacco, and yet she never smoked, never drank. You know, it is funny. They say physical exercise is the fountain of youth, and it's the only fountain of youth. There's a woman back in our old neighborhood. She's in her mid-90s, and she still rototills her garden every year. She mows her own lawn. She's probably going to be like Naomi and live to 116. Meanwhile, I sit like a lump playing solitaire on my iPad. I probably just got a few short years left.
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Well, perhaps with all the talk about people going back to church and getting serious about their faith, you want to get into the Bible, but you're like, I don't know. Never really been able to make that a good habit. Well, perhaps I could sweeten the deal by telling you just by reading the Bible. Somebody said your anger drops by 32%. Now, I don't know how they measured this, but I'm just going with it. It also said that feeling spiritually stagnant drops by 60%. And bitterness, that tanks too. For those reasons alone, you should probably give it another try.

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1: The story behind the song, Praise You All the Same. Here's Eric Nieder.
2: Job 121 says the Lord gave and the Lord has taken away. May the name of the Lord be praised. This verse is the heart behind my new song, Praise You All the Same.
3: I will praise you all the same.
2: My wife and I, we got two little kids, and our five-year-old little girl was born with a rare foot condition known as club feet. And through many years of surgeries and therapy and braces and castings, the Lord has taken our little girl's trial and turned it into a testimony of His goodness, of His mercy and healing and grace. And through it all, Job 121 and this song, Praise You All the Same, has become an anthem for our little girl and for our family. For the Lord gives and the Lord takes away. May the name of the Lord be praised.
3: Jesus, my portion, to have you is enough, though it may cost me

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0: One of my friends said Target needs a find your wife option in their app. That's actually a pretty brilliant idea. 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

0: Start your day with Kevin and Taylor in the morning. It's the Dave Ramsey Show from 1 till 4. Doug and Jamie will take you home afternoon drive. And it's Penny keeping the faith evenings on Glory 97.
1: Are you disappointed? Are you desperate for help? You know what it's like to be tired and only a shell of yourself.

0: going to lie before I pray. That's what my husband said. Hey there, it's Lisa. We were at a restaurant, and the funny thing was, I had already prayed for our meal. But apparently, while I was praying, he felt this nudge to ask our waiter if there was anything he could pray for him. Since I had already prayed, Ken decided that telling the waiter we were about to pray was technically a lie. So the waiter comes with our coffees, and Ken asks if there's anything he can pray for him. The waiter, definitely surprised by the question, basically said, "You know, everything's going great. Nothing really comes to mind, but thank you." I just love that Ken went for it. He took a risk. Because you know what? We're not in control of the outcomes of our obedience. We just get to be faithful. We just put it out there. And right after that, I took a big bite of my breakfast sandwich. And Ken just rolls his eyes at me. He goes, "I just told him that we pray before we eat, and now you just took a bite, and we haven't prayed yet." Apparently, Ken got the spiritual nudge, and I got the hunger nudge.
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0: Hey there, I'm Lisa Berry. If you're tired of being all over your kids to do chores because they keep complaining and you're ready to just throw your hands up in the air, maybe they don't even do them very well. New research says stick to your guns because kids who do chores, they found out, are much more successful in life. See, I always think you have to learn to take direction, right? At a job, they're going to have to do that. And you have to learn how to work hard and hopefully they'll feel good doing a good job. So it does prepare them for life. And if you find that they don't really know how to do the chores very well, maybe just put instructions on a little note card. I knew a mom who did that. That was like brilliant. And just tape it on the inside of a cabinet.
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10: I didn't wake up today by accident. 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And this song shouts, I came to praise. That's why I woke up today.
11: I came to praise. 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
10: So no matter what I'm walking through, God is worthy. 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

0: feel you. 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I love that.
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0: Isn't it funny? Just because it's the end of September, everybody's breaking out sweaters and making crock pot meals and decorating for the fall. And by everyone, I mean...
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0: Somebody asked me yesterday, did you ever know people who would take all the marshmallows out of the Lucky Charms and just eat those? I said, yes, I did. He said, and you know, that's exactly what it's like when people pick and choose the parts of the Bible they want to hear and they ignore the rest. And you know, I'm quite sure Jesus would have used that exact illustration if Lucky Charms would have been around in Bible times.
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2: He Will is really a song about walking by faith. 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And so when I sing this song, it's like declaring the truth of who I know God to be. And so I pray that this song would be an encouragement to you as well, that no matter what you're walking through, you know that even if you don't understand how it's going to turn out, you know the God who will.

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0: is to be honest.
1: Some really smart guy said, you know, the real problem in the world is that the intelligent people are full of doubts, but the non-intelligent people, they're full of confidence. I'd say that's accurate.
2: Hey, you know what's weird? This is Brant, by the way.

0: There are five people that you need to have in your life. And if you're short any one of these, you might be off balance. Hey there, it's Susie Berry. You need, wait, I already forgot the first one. A comforter. You need a challenger, a counselor, and a celebrator. Now, I'm wondering, could you plug in the names of five different people in those different areas? And by the way, I could volunteer for one if you'd be willing. Which one would I be? Maybe the celebrator. I'd love to be the celebrator in your life.
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0: If you are on your knees a lot praying for your kids, me too. I know exactly what you're feeling. It's so hard to watch them struggle or feel stuck or be discouraged because you can't go running to the rescue like when they were little. That's when I have to remind myself, though, that praying for them is the most powerful thing I can do. Can we just plant our flag in the ground on that together?
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Hi, I'm Heather. Thanks for being here. 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

0: sometimes I forget this. Maybe you do too. Hi, I'm Heather. Thanks for being here. God will help you fight your battles. There definitely have been times where I have felt like I was all alone, and that's just not the truth. God is always with me. He's helping me. And if you look at Exodus 14:14, he helps me fight my battles.
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1: There are some things that are so funny, but they're funny to a specific group of people and time. Hi, I'm Heather. Thanks for being here. Our family was all together for the holidays. Our kids are 22, 21, and 19. And my daughter said, well, we should name our group chat. We've had a, you know, text group chat for a very long time. And the things that came out of that were just so hilarious. But the thing is, they're funny to our family. You know, I don't know that you would necessarily find them funny. Also, the picture, because, you know, you can name, you can put a picture with the group chat, just ridiculous.
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0: God is never rushed. Hey, I'm Heather. I'm glad you joined me. I shouldn't be either. If I look at the characters of God, he doesn't do anything like, you know, quickly. I mean, I'm not saying he doesn't move quickly, but like things are very planned. The timing is perfect always with God, and he's never rushed. And I want 2026 to look more like that for me.
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1: The story behind the song, Praise You All the Same. Here's Eric Nieder.
2: Job 121 says the Lord gave and the Lord has taken away. May the name of the Lord be praised. This verse is the heart behind my new song, Praise You All the Same.
3: I will praise you all the same.
2: My wife and I, we got two little kids, and our five-year-old little girl was born with a rare foot condition known as club feet. And through many years of surgeries and therapy and braces and castings, the Lord has taken our little girl's trial and turned it into a testimony of His goodness, of His mercy and healing and grace. And through it all, Job 121 and this song, Praise You All the Same, has become an anthem for our little girl and for our family. For the Lord gives and the Lord takes away. May the name of the Lord be praised.
3: Jesus, my portion, to have you is enough.

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0: safe.
1: Giving yourself the opportunity to interact with people, I think it's a gift. Hi, I'm Heather. I'm so glad you're here. I had an opportunity twice over the last few days to interact with a couple older gentlemen at auto parts places. Our sons needed their windshield wiper blades replaced, and so I did that and kind of talked to those older guys while they were replacing them for me. And it's so interesting to hear people's perspective on things, and not in a judgment way, but just they shared with me about what their feelings are about the next generation and about the businesses that they work in and, you know, their families. And just being open to listening to someone, it's a really cool thing.
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1: You may have someone in your life that is just looking at God in one particular way. Hey, I'm Heather. I'm glad you joined me. I've been having a couple conversations with kids in my life, and they are very focused on God's judgment or his wrath, and they aren't focusing necessarily as much on God's love or his forgiveness. And I think some of that is their youth, but I also think some of it is our culture that, like, you can't make mistakes, or you can't, and that God's wrath is going to come down on you if you do. But if you really dig into God's word, God is about loving us. He sent Jesus to die for us so that we could have a relationship with him. That's love.
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0: I really want my kids to be reminded whenever they need to how I feel about them. Hey, I'm Heather. If we haven't met, I'm glad you're here. I have three kids, they're 22, 21, and 19. Two of them live in different states. And our son was able to come home from the Navy and visit us for a few days for Christmas. And before he left, I wrote him a letter, gave him a little bit of money too. And I just wanted him to know how proud I am of him. Like how amazed I am by the things he's doing with the Navy, but also just his character and who he is. And I want that to be something that he can go back and look at whenever he wants to.
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No matter what happens in this life, God is always good. That's never going to change. Hey, I'm Heather. Thanks for being here. If you look at Psalm 34, verse 8, God's goodness is forever. Lots of other things in this world will go sour and bad and will be hard. But God is always good. And then to take the next step to say, God loves me. And so he has good things for me because he's a good God.

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0: God's timing, it's always perfect. Hey, I'm Heather. I'm glad you're here. X17 talks about this, but if you look at the Bible and you look even about at your own life, God's timing is just always right. I'm a part of a nonprofit where we serve in the Dominican Republic and Malawi, and we had some fundraising needs, and God came through in the afternoon of December 31st. And again, we were like, praise you, God, but also look how perfect your timing was.
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6: 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There's sold out stadiums everywhere. And although I know that could happen from that, but really Revival is, it starts with us, it starts with our heart saying, God, I want to walk in purity. I want to walk in holiness and truly stepping out in that. So my encouragement, not that you can't have big crowds, the big crowds don't actually

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1: Jesus is our peace. Hey, I'm Heather. Thanks for being here. Ephesians 2:14 says, "For he is our peace." 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It doesn't make sense. I don't like it. But I'm going to trust that because of what Jesus did on the cross, I will have peace."
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times you have to go back to some things that used to work for you to see if they work again. Hey, I'm Heather. I'm glad you're here. I've decided for 2026, I'm going to be doing some journaling and going to do a couple different things. One, I want to, like I wrote down some notes last night about our Christmas and what defined and what were some highlights of this Christmas in a book. I also want this to be something where I'm able to process through some emotions and process through some things, because I don't know that I feel like I'm doing that well. I used to journal a lot when I was very young, so I'm excited to see what God may do with this.

Start your day with Kevin and Taylor in the morning. It's the Dave Ramsey Show from 1 till 4. Doug and Jamie will take you home afternoon drive. And it's Penny keeping the faith evenings on Glory 97. Whoa!

0: It's always a relief when they make it back safe. Hey, I'm Heather. I'm glad you're here. Our son, he is in the Navy, and he lives about 9 hours from us. And he took the drive this weekend to drive back all by himself. And we got to spend some incredible time with him this, you know, Christmas. But I just pray a lot just to, that he'd get back safe. And he did. And it is. It's just like this weight is lifted off of me when he gets back.
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1: Every single day, you can ask God for an assignment. Hey, I'm Heather. Thanks for being here. Our pastor was talking about this at church over the weekend that, you know, we can be very intentional with what God has for us on a daily basis. And one of the things that he did was, like, he goes to the gym and he said he just kind of keeps his head down and he lifts and, you know, then he leaves. And he was like, God, maybe you want to use me to encourage someone. And it was like people came out of the woodwork after he asked God for that. There are people around us that maybe just need an encouragement, maybe just need a listening ear. I want to make sure that I'm dialed in to that assignment from God.
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0: you may have some goals for 2026. I know that I do, or maybe some habits that you're starting to create. Hey, I'm Heather. If we haven't met, I'm glad you're here. I read this like a 3-line nightly reset. And this is just a way to like process through some of the things that happen. But you ask yourself just these 3 questions and you write just a line about what it was to help you process through that. So the first one would be, what drained you today? What helped you today? What did you handle better today than you have in the past?
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I would love to connect with you on social media. 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

0: God is never rushed. Hey, I'm Heather. I'm glad you joined me. I shouldn't be either. If I look at the characters of God, he doesn't do anything like, you know, quickly. I mean, I'm not saying he doesn't move quickly, but like things are very planned. The timing is perfect always with God, and he's never rushed. And I want 2026 to look more like that for me.
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1: There are some things that are so funny, but they're funny to a specific group of people and time. Hi, I'm Heather. Thanks for being here. Our family was all together for the holidays. Our kids are 22, 21, and 19. And my daughter said, well, we should name our group chat. We've had a, you know, text group chat for a very long time. 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

0: love. 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Maybe you do too. Hi, I'm Heather. 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There definitely have been times where I have felt like I was all alone, and that's just not the truth. God is always with me. He's helping me. And if you look at Exodus 14:14, he helps me fight my battles.
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0: had a fly come into the house.
1: Oh, I had this thing about flies. They're gross.
0: Oh. And so we're like trying to get it out. And it dawned on me, though, as we're in the kitchen, we're trying to get this fly. And says, you know, what is it with flies? You know, when you're outside, it seems like they're kind of smooth as far as like they fly to this and then they fly to that.
1: No, they're in their element outside.
0: Yes. But then when they're inside and they're like bonking into things and, you know, it's like, what is going on with you? And so then, you got the fly swatter, you got the door open, maybe even you're like, get on, if you can't catch him, you're either wanting to do him in or you want him to go outside. And then if you try to shoo him out, it's like he does this circle around thing. Where it's like, you know, he circles back inside again. It's like, you know, we both want you outside. I want you outside. You want to go outside.
1: Help me help you.
0: Yes.
1: Help me help you.
0: Yes.
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1: We're trying to take my granddaughter Heidi camping. Just my wife Tammy and me. And Heidi.
2: Fun.
1: And Heidi.
2: Okay.
1: Now, Heidi's got a little sister, but she's too young for this sort of thing. And so we're in the process of trying to convince her mom, my daughter Ellie, to let Heidi go with us. She'll be fine.
2: How old is Heidi?
1: She's over two.
2: Okay.
1: She's turned two during the summer. But she's such an independent little girl. And Ellie's objection is, what if she wakes up in the middle of the night and she wants her mommy?
2: Oh, that's a good point.
1: Well,
2: that could happen.
1: But she has spent the night with us before without her mom, you know, in our home.
2: Sure.
1: She doesn't even ask.
2: Oh, you don't want to tell her that.
1: How do you look in your daughter's eyes and say, you know, she stayed with us for a whole weekend and she didn't even ask about mom?
2: She never even thought about you once.
1: You can't say that.
2: No.
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2: Don't drink the water. That's the message that we got. Our little town that we live in, our family, they had this news report that came out and said, don't drink the water.
3: Why? What's going on?
2: There's like cancer causing stuff in there. And they said, yo, you're not going to feel it next week or the week after, but after several years, you're probably going to get cancer from drinking the water. Yeah. Yeah. And I'm like, ever since I've heard that story, I'm like, well, what are we supposed to do? Normally, yeah. We've got it right now. We currently, and I wonder if a lot of households are like this. We currently have a Brita in our refrigerator. And
3: supposed
2: I've got
3: to
2: say,
3: filter out all the bad stuff.
2: It's supposed to do that. We kind of depend on it doing that, but I don't know how much or what it really does.
3: Here's the thing that is so frustrating in our modern life.
2: Yes.
3: We have a government agency that's supposed to be a safeguard for what goes in or what we drink and what we eat. And,
2: yes.
3: And they're supposed to require companies to disclose that information. And
2: yeah.
3: I never thought I would become the food police, but all of a sudden I am, because I realize we never really get the truth about what's in our food. And now the water, I don't know if you've heard this, but they just test water, and there's so much stuff in our drinking water, agricultural runoff and microplastics and chemicals.
2: What are we supposed to? We're supposed to, they say, drink a lot of water. Well, do you want me to drink water or not?
3: I think we just all start drinking Diet Coke. We live on that. Is it perfect? No. But at least we know what's in there.
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0: A simple act of forgiveness can change everything.
1: A remarkable act of forgiveness unfolding in a Georgia courtroom during sentencing of the defendant who killed her husband in a deadly hit and run. Regina Johnson forgave him and hugged him in front of the judge. Joseph Tillman pleaded guilty to charges, which also included driving under the influence. Tillman whispering, "I'm sorry." Johnson explaining God told her he needed a mom hug.
0: Ooh.
2: Wow.
0: Joseph, 24 years old. Her husband, Chuck, 78 years old, was riding his bike. Joseph was under the influence when he hit her husband, and then he drove off because he got scared. I can't imagine.
2: What if we're at a point in our nation where an outbreak of forgiving is happening? Ooh.
0: All the things that you've been offended by, hurt by. You look at that person, you put your hand on their shoulder, you hug them, you say, I forgive you, you let it go.
2: How can we love people in the name of Jesus if we hold a grudge? I love this.

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1: The story behind the song, Praise You All the Same. Here's Eric Nieder.
2: Job 1:21 says, the Lord gave and the Lord has taken away. May the name of the Lord be praised. This verse is the heart behind my new song, Praise You All the Same.
3: I will praise you all the same.
2: My wife and I, we got two little kids, and our five-year little girl was born with a rare foot condition known as club feet. And through many years of surgeries and therapy and braces and castings, the Lord has taken our little girl's trial and turned it into a testimony of His goodness, of His mercy and healing and grace. And through it all, Job 1:21 and this song, Praise You All the Same, has become an anthem for our little girl and for our family. For the Lord gives and the Lord takes away. May the name of the Lord be praised.
3: Jesus, my portion, to have you is enough.

0: forgive the past. He redeems it for his glory.
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1: Filling up your car with gas these days is different than it used to be. That's why we thought I thought I'd take our Honda and live right here with all of us. I thought I might just gas up our Honda that
2: all
1: we
2: right.
1: have right here.
2: This is kind of cool.
1: Yeah, so Honda Pilot, I'm going to just put the thing in here like this. All right, got all it right. in there. All right, let me pull the handle.
3: Okay.
1: Wait, hold on!
2: Yeah.
1: What?
2: Now that yours is full, would you mind taking my car down?
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7: The encouragement of another person is so incredibly important. This is Dr. Jordan Peterson.
8: It's important for lost young people, male and female alike, to develop a vision and take on some responsibility and understand that they have a vital role to play in the world, that the lack of their best hurts everything. And I think that's true. And the sad thing is that there's very many people who have not heard an encouraging word in their life. And it takes so little to encourage them that it's rather tragic.
7: Ooh.
9: Yeah.
7: I like that. Encourage somebody else.
9: I like that because encouraging someone else is not just, hey, why so glum, bub?
7: Yeah.
9: It's giving courage and strength to each other. There's a verse in Hebrews that say that it's we spur one another on toward love and good deeds.
7: We do.
9: And don't we want to give that to another person? Mm-hmm. Maybe make that your goal today.
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13: I didn't wake up today by accident. I've been gifted another day by God, and I get to choose what to do with it. And this song shouts, I came to praise. 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
14: I came to praise. 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
13: So no matter what I'm walking through, God is worthy. 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

0: perfectly.
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0: My place in this world.
1: If you have chickens and you want to keep them for a long time, there's something you could do about it. I was talking to my mom on the phone yesterday, and she was telling me, she said, yeah, you know, got my chickens, but I've noticed that I've got a fox that comes around.
2: Which means you ultimately have fewer chickens.
1: That's right. That's right. And then she's noticed, oh, there's not just one. There's like several foxes that are all like coming around her place, because she has a camera, and every time there's motion, it will start recording. So she was watching it one day, and she said she noticed one of them coming up and kind of sniffing around right where the chickens are, where they were roosting that night.
2: Yeah.
1: And then all of a sudden her AC

0: unit cut on. So it kind of went, did this little,
1: whoa, whoa, whoa, whoa.
0: Yes. And it scared the fox. And so it ran away. And that gave her an idea.
2: She put a central heat and air in her chicken coop?
0: No, not that. It gave her an idea that a noise will scare them. And there's actually an alarm that you can buy that's motion censored, that every time there's motion around it, you can make it make a barking noise, like it's a dog, or a bang noise, or it could even be your voice.
2: And she put it by the chicken coop.
0: Yes.
2: Put the sensor out there.
0: Yes.
2: Which works, I guess, but I really think the hens would have appreciated the air conditioning this summer.
3: The story behind the song, He Will. Here's Francesca Battistelli.
4: He Will is really a song about walking by faith. I think that when we are going through situations that are difficult, it can be so hard to see how God is going to bring any sort of resolution. This song is such a faith builder. I can remember God's faithfulness in times past, and that reminds me of who He really is and that He's not left me and He's not forsaken me. And so when I sing this song, it's like declaring the truth of who I know God to be. And so I pray that this song would be an encouragement to you as well, that no matter what you're walking through, you know that even if you don't understand how it's going to turn out, you know the God who will.

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0: There is a thing now to trend naked hiking.
1: Oh boy, nothing about this sounds good at all.
0: No, all it means is no GPS, no earbuds, no music, no distractions.
1: My mind actually went somewhere else.
0: Well, see, and so did mine, which is why I wish somebody had clarified this.
1: Before you went on the hike the other day?
0: Before I took my hike. That would have been good information, all right?
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0: God.
1: The GPS, a device that I feel like has cheapened skills that some of us spent a long time perfecting.
2: Really?
1: I do. I feel this way. I use a GPS, but I resent it. So, Boy Scouts, I learned orienteering. Here's a compass. Here's a map. Here's how you use that.
2: Yeah.
1: Here are the contour lines on your topographic map. In the Army, in the military, I learned it even better. And I could shoot a course, you know, sitting down with a map and a compass and lead a squad from one place to the other. And now there's nowhere in life that you could show off and kind of brag about that skill. Because you're going, well, I can take a map and a compass and get from here to there. And somebody else says, well, yeah, me too. I got Google Maps, which is kind of cheating.
2: I don't know. I kind of appreciate the confirmation that the decision that I just made isn't going to cost me an extra 2.5 hours.
1: That's where the story is, okay? It's that, it's that, well, I got turned around and here's what happened. There's a story there.
2: Well, let me tell you, usually the way that story goes is that the navigator, you know, then there ends up being like an argument that ensues. I'm telling you this by experience. And then when the argument ensues, then the other one might say something like, well, you think you can do it better?
1: And you end up with resentment and bitterness.
2: See, we're saving marriages everywhere.

0: The Buy Nothing Challenge.
1: Huh. What does that look like?
0: Well,
2: 30 days, buy nothing except food, rent, gas, and insurance. Don't bring your wallet with you when you leave home. 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Repeat until you have as much as you want. Pairs well with working 12 hours a day. Being good with money literally just means spend less than you make and put the extra in things that go up, not down.
0: Ooh. Yeah. I just say, when the spending money thing, it reveals how often spending is driven by, for me, like boredom, stress.
1: Well, you know, and it happens, for me, it happens sometimes before I'm even conscious of it. So
0: yes.
1: I'm putting my wallet back in after buying something, and that's when I go, I probably shouldn't have bought that. I probably didn't need that or whatever.
0: Yeah.
1: Well, I remember, so I trained a dog once, and we had the little electronic collar, little e-collar, just a little stimulus to deter from negative behaviors.
0: Yes, okay.
1: And I've often wondered, would that work for me? Like if somebody, if I had the collar,
0: yes,
1: and somebody were to walk behind me with the remote, and every time I reached for the wallet for something silly,
0: yeah,
1: I got a little, just a little tingle.
0: I'll volunteer for that. Like when we're around each other nearby. Absolutely. That's the kind of friend I am.
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1: You're seeking God, but still holding back your heart. You ever feel that way? Like you're holding something in reserve? And I'll tell you what, where I see that in myself is sometimes I realize my prayers are centered more on what I need from God than on just getting to know him through my prayer time and my meditation. In Jeremiah, I think it's 29:13, it says, "You'll seek me and find me when you seek me with all your heart." And that's very convicting to me.
2: Yeah. Just think about, like, if all of our prayers are, yeah, can you help this person, fix this situation, open this door, close that one, give me wisdom, you know, just give me this, give me that, give me this. But imagine just take it for, like, if a person did this to you, the only time,
1: yeah,
2: it's like,
1: yeah,
2: someone you loved came to you was because they needed something. At some point you'd want to say, hey, you know what, I love helping you, but I also want you to know me too.
1: Yeah,
2: I feel like God might be the same way.
1: You just triggered some of us parents. When the only time your kids come to you and want to sit down and talk is when they need money.
2: Yeah.
1: You feel like that relationship could be better.
2: Yes.
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Start your day with Kevin and Taylor in the morning. It's the Dave Ramsey Show from 1 till 4. Doug and Jamie will take you home afternoon drive. And it's Penny keeping the faith evenings on Glory 97.

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0: it's important to be cautious about things that could be dangerous.
1: Okay.
0: What I was thinking of when I saw the headline in USA Today, headline is, an attack squirrel has injured multiple people.
1: Wait.
0: In California.
1: The thing we should be cautious about are squirrels?
0: Believe it or not, this is just wild. Apparently, Joan was on her morning walk just north of San Francisco when a squirrel, she said, came out of nowhere and attacked her, biting her leg. It was describing the whole thing. She's like, the tail was flying all around. Like, I didn't want to touch it. She ended up having to go to the emergency room. She's okay.
1: What?
0: But then Isabel... she ended up, another woman coming, she was walking, out of nowhere. The attack happened, tried to jump on to her head and, was grabbing her arm.
1: It just happened so fast.
0: They ended up, they've had to put up like signs everywhere. That's like these little signs all around the park area. Attack squirrel.
1: Beware the squirrel.
0: Yes. And one of the signs says, this is not a joke. It's like, this is,
1: I think I know what's going on. I think I know what's going on here. So,
0: what?
1: Like my daughter-in-law, for instance, anytime we go to a park, a public place where there are squirrels,
0: yes,
1: she wants to feed the squirrels, and she's so patient. She will get down at their level with a little piece of food and wait for just endless amounts of time for them to work up the courage to come over and take the food. That's why they tell you not to feed the bears.
0: Mm-hmm.
1: Because the bears then become entitled. And I think what we have on our hands here is a bunch of entitled squirrels. And when you don't have a treat...
0: It's like, hand over your snacks.
1: They get upset.
0: They do.
2: Sometimes...

0: On the night you fall in all the pieces, you can bring your lonely heart to Jesus. What if I told you that I believe it?
1: Today's Christian music for those traveling Highway 63. 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

0: Isn't it funny how some people will look out at the outdoors and just, nature. Yes. I love nature. I love the grass and the trees. Look at those.
1: Absolutely.
0: Look at those sunflowers.
1: They're so pretty. Look how they're blowing in the wind.
0: And they love nature right up and to the point where nature comes into their yard in the form of a snake.
1: Oh, well, sure.
0: Kill it!
1: It kind of changes anything. It's kind of like, I don't know, if a roach comes in the house or a spider or one of those earwigs.
0: Okay,
1: scorpion.
0: We love nature. We're just selective.
1: Yes.
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1: Sometimes you read something that changes your perspective. I read this earlier today, and I love it. It's from Craig Groeschel, and it says, "May God bless you with enough foolishness to believe that you can make a difference in the world."
0: Ooh, yes, good? I want that. I want that kind of foolishness.
1: To be audacious enough to believe that you could help bring about justice and kindness in the world to our kids and for the poor.
0: Please, more of that.
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7: It's so hard to be honest about our own kids when they need help, what they need, what they're lacking. Recently, I was talking about boys.
8: If you have a son who's a fool, love and lead your wife to let him feel the pain of his decisions. Otherwise, he will never become a man who takes responsibility. And we've got an entire generation where boys, young men, are acting like fools, and the mom is there to rescue and save them. And if you're a dad, you're like, no, he needs to be hungry. Then he'll go find a job. Actually, he needs to walk to work, and then he'll stop drinking and driving. He needs to have his girlfriend dump him so that he can get his head on straight. True or false, men, a little bit of pain today can save a lot of pain tomorrow.
7: Hmm. Ooh, is that true?
9: Yeah, I think it is true. And moms, we love moms, you know, that empathy they have, that softness they have toward our kids. Our kids so need that. They absolutely need it. But then they grow to an age where they also need some things that dads provide, like the willingness to let their kids suffer some consequences. In the long run, your kids are going to grow up better for that.
7: If you need some help with this, I was just thinking about this, because what do you do? What do you do if you struggle with this? And as a mom, I can tell you I did with our son, Quinn. Wild at Heart by John Eldridge.
9: Mm-hmm.
7: It's a Christian book about like the God-given design of men, their longings, struggles, purpose.
9: It's so good.
7: Oh, and yeah. So if you're looking for something to help you in this area, that's a good one, Wild at Heart.
9: There's also a video that John Eldridge did with his boys where they took an adventure motorcycle ride through Colorado. Mm-hmm. I don't know what that has to do with any of this, but a lot of fun to watch.
7: Oh, sure.
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0: Did you wake up this morning and go, what is that smell? Hopefully in a good way.
1: Hi, I am so very grateful you are including me in your day. If we've never met before, my name is Kim Fitz, and today is National Coffee Day. Ah, it smells so good. It helps wakey-wakey, and there are some really good coffee deals that are happening today, which truly is perfect because today is the day where after school, my kids also have chess, dance, and soccer. So yeah, I might have a coffee in each hand.

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0: when your tummy is growling, you have placed the food order ready to get it, and you realize you don't have your wallet. Ugh. Hi, my name is Kim Fitz. His phone wouldn't work for payment either. So this man, he figured he'd have to just cancel his order. 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When someone asked Matthew why, he shrugged and simply said, "I just offered to pay for it. It's not hard on me. It's money. I can give out to the community to help other people." And that is when the customer wanted to make sure Matthew received some recognition for what he did. And he let his boss know just how amazing of an employee Matthew is.
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1: With your hard work, high five of the day. 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And we see you, and you are our hard work high five of the day.
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Hey, my name is Kim Fitz. Maybe you're in a job you're not really happy with. 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I was reminded during those years that God can use you there. 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

I wanna dance like David, I wanna faith like Paul, I wanna sing like Silas tearing down the prison walls. 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
1: A usual shift at a job is about 8 hours. 12 hours if you're doing that really long swing shift that my husband does. Hi, I am so grateful that you stopped by. My name is Kim Fitz. His name is Don, and Don was working 14-hour days. He's 81 years old. He was driving hundreds of miles carrying heavy luggage because he was trying to help pay for his wife's cancer treatment. That is when a woman named Erin saw him struggling to carry two huge suitcases up a staircase. She stopped to help. And when she learned why he was working so hard, she shared his story online, started a fundraiser. The response was incredible, where thousands of strangers donated. And in just days, more than $700,000 had been raised to help out this man and his wife.
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1: They have these really unique lunchboxes nowadays. Where way back in my day, I just had a brown bag, thankfully, that my mom would pack. Hi, my name is Kim Fitz. They're called, I think, bento boxes, and they have all these little compartments where you put a specific sized food. Sometimes I stare at it going, I don't know what fits there. Well, this time of the year, little hole in the middle, I throw two, maybe three candy corn bits in it, and it is considered a treat. They're so little, and my kids just light up. I wonder if they would get confused if one day I just cut up little bits of carrot. Oh, they would be so mad.
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1: The story behind the song, Praise You All the Same. Here's Eric Nieder.
2: Job 121 says the Lord gave and the Lord has taken away. May the name of the Lord be praised. This verse is the heart behind my new song, Praise You All the Same.
3: I will praise you all the same.
2: My wife and I, we got two little kids, and our five-year little girl was born with a rare foot condition known as club feet. 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And through it all, Job 121 and this song, Praise You All the Same,

0: has become an anthem for our little girl and for our family. 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
4: 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Hey, I am so glad that you are right here. My name is Kim Fitz, and I was reminded that I am not too small to be noticed by a God who holds the universe. He holds the galaxies, yet he notices when my heart trembles. The God who knows every star by name knows exactly what you are carrying today, the thing that you're worried about, the thing you're afraid to say out loud, the thing that's making your heart shake a little bit. He sees it, and he loves you so much.
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1: The story behind the song, Alleluia. 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
2: I didn't wake up today by accident. 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
2: Dear God, we thank you that we can come before you today asking for the presence of the Holy Spirit to rest on us. Your word in Acts chapter 10, verse 38 says that God anointed Jesus with the Holy Spirit and power. And Jesus went about doing good, healing all who were oppressed of the devil. So we pray now, God, that your presence, the presence of the Holy Spirit, the presence of your power would rest on us. God, you calls us to be a people that go about doing good and healing all who are oppressed of the devil. We thank you, God, for the victory that you've given us and that you're filling us with the Holy Spirit. You're causing us to be empowered with the Holy Spirit that we can do all things because of the grace of God that we have through the person of the Holy Spirit. So we thank you, God, that you've got great things in store for us today and you're allowing us to walk in the nature and the presence and the power of the person of the Holy Spirit today. We thank you, God, for resting on us, going before us, leading, God, and directing our lives. In the mighty and precious name of Jesus, we thank you for it. Amen and amen.
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picture the 1980s, or what you think they would have looked like. Bright colors, big hair, my bangs were so fun. Hey, my name is Kim Fitz. It's almost as if the 80s are coming back because Wendy's, they've brought back those yellow vintage cups. And now McDonald's is talking about bringing back the play places. And as somebody who grew up in the 80s and the 90s, the play place, oh, it was the place. I mean, it was all made out of metal. So yes, it burnt you every single time you touched it. But it was so fun. They had this little burger jail, and I cannot wait to play on it again. I mean, watch my kids play on it again.

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0: When you picture a mansion, what comes to mind? Hi, I am so grateful that you are right here. If we've never met before, my name is Kim Fitz. I love these beautiful ripple stories and the change that they can make in our world. And there is a correctional facility where some inmates are spending their days helping to raise tiny caterpillars, caring for them in a special monarch mansion. They grow milkweed and maintain pollinator gardens. And then comes graduation day. They release the butterflies into the wild. Oh, if that just doesn't speak about their journey. These monarchs begin an incredible migration of roughly 3,000 miles. A tiny caterpillar becoming a butterfly, and people who may feel defined by their past getting an opportunity to create something so beautiful.
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0: On the night you fall in all the pieces, you can bring your lonely heart to Jesus. 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

0: You can see the signs that we are now into a different season of the year. Hi, I love this kind. My name is Kim Fitz. When the windows are down, the breeze comes through, and you're sitting there in the school pickup line, not having to run the air conditioner, sitting in the parking lot. Oh, it is my favorite kind of school pickup. Windows down, fall air, and the kids coming out.
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0: Normal is broken, common sense is weird, so we're here to help you transform your life, your money. From the Ramsey Network and the Fairwinds Credit Union Studio, this is The Ramsey Show. I'm Jade Warshaw. Next to me, George Campbell, taking your calls. 888-825-5225 gets you on. Erica is on the line. She's up next in Cedar Rapids, Iowa. Hi, Erica. How can George and I help out today?
1: Hi, Jade and George. I am calling because my in-laws said that they set money aside for my boyfriend and his brother's wedding. However, they said that they're not going to pay for a destination wedding. So we're kind of caught in the middle deciding, do we go destination or do we do what they want, stay in town, but maybe get some help with it?
0: I mean, do you need the money?
1: No, but it would be nice. I mean, what would the financially smart thing to do be? I mean, I know George got his wedding paid for. I would love that to happen.
2: I mean, I wish I could give that to you. Destination weddings are going to be more expensive, I imagine. Is that why they don't want to do it? Were there other reasons?
1: You know what? Actually, I think the destination wedding is going to be less expensive.
2: Overall.
1: Based on what we've priced out so far. Yeah,
0: it depends on how you're doing it. Are you flying? Like, are you footing the bill for anyone flying out? Or is it just like the wedding is here? If you can make it, great. If you can't, see you later.
1: Great question. So if we pay for it, everyone else is going to foot the bill. It's going to be about $1,500 maximum per person to come out. However, if his parents said, hey, you know, we set this money aside, do what you want with it, we might be able to help the family members and the friends who maybe can't afford to pay for it all themselves.
0: So if you pitched an idea where you say, hey, guys, we also have some money saved, but we really want to do a destination wedding. What if our portion of the money goes... What if your portion of the money goes towards paying for like the venue and the food and those things, but our portion goes towards flying out like key family members to make sure that they can go, or like subsidizing it to a certain extent?
1: Yeah, so we did try to pitch that already and we got some pushback. So the issue is his dad has 9 siblings and his mom has 6. So we can't pay for everyone to come.
0: Right.
1: And so I think they want an in-town wedding. So that way everyone can come, but we actually want a destination wedding so we can get to talk to everyone and see everyone and make sure that it's not just, you know, the day's over and oh my gosh, we didn't see anyone.
2: Can you just do it locally and limit it? And you guys just do a little getaway kind of honeymoon situation?
1: We could.
2: Would that be a compromise? Because then you get a free wedding plus the all expenses paid vacation.
1: I would think that would be a compromise. The issue is if we do a local wedding, then the people who don't get invited might feel slighted.
2: Who's not getting invited?
0: Yeah.
2: You're saying because now it's local, more people can come, but we're still limiting the invite list.
1: I mean, the invite list is still 9 siblings and all their kids and 6 siblings and all their kids, and then that's not even my family.
0: Right. Yeah.
2: So what is his parents willing to cover financially? Is it a dollar amount?
1: So that's what... They wouldn't give me a dollar amount. They said that if they give us a dollar amount, our Mexico trip might turn into an Italy trip. So it's probably significant.
0: See, that's strange.
2: Oh, wow.
0: I'd want them... I don't know why they're being kind of like not telling you the details. I think if I were you, I would talk to your fiance and say, can you please press your parents to get some actual facts so we can plan? It's not because we're trying to tell them what to do or because we're ungrateful. We just need to understand clearly our options so we can make a plan. Can you please ask them for the dollar amount if we do it local? That's all we need, and then we can make a decision. And then I wanted to ask you, Erica, how much do you guys have saved?
1: Yeah, that's a good question. So I only have about 7,000 saved, but I could probably do another 7 before the wedding.
0: Okay.
1: Now, my fiance, he has about 85,000 to 90,000 saved, but you know that was actually supposed to be allotted for a house.
0: Yeah, that's a lot of money. Okay.
1: We could spend money on a wedding, but you know, if it could be free, that would be fantastic too, you know?
0: So I think it sounds like the biggest value is not that it's a destination. It sounds like the biggest value is we get to choose who comes and we get to choose what we spend on it, because we'd rather have more money going to other things like a house or the honeymoon. Is that fair?
1: Yeah, I do still really want the destination. I think if we do the destination, it'll limit the guest list without us having to limit the guest list.
2: But that's the reason you're doing it then, is to sort of force the issue and go, well, then I don't have to invite everyone because not everyone can come.
0: So, yeah, so to George's point, guest list is number... If we force rank these priorities, guest list is number 1, destination is number 2, not overspending is number three, is what I'm hearing.
1: Yeah.
0: Okay.
1: That sounds
0: so great. I think that what you and your fiance need to do is do what you would like to do, and it's your choice. If you want to do a destination wedding, do it and invite who you want. And the adults are going to decide if they can make it or if they can't. The best thing that you can do is give them a save the date pretty far in advance and let them know, here's when it is and here's what it's around, what it's going to cost. And do what you want to do. It's your day. It's up to you. It's not your job. It's not your job to make sure everyone can attend. Let me say that. It's your job to create the wedding that you want.
1: Yeah, and I really do want the destination wedding. The only other fear that I have is it kind of ticked the in-laws off when we said we wanted a destination wedding.
0: That's all right.
1: So do we need to worry about that?
2: I mean, you'll have to live with that. I don't know how long they'll hang it over your head for.
0: Yeah.
2: But you're in it for the long haul, so they're going to have to learn to like you.
0: Yeah, and they will. They will. There's always some drama. I'm thinking back in my own mind about my own wedding. There's always some kind of drama, and over time, it goes away. And it just solidifies. All that does, Erica, honestly, is solidify what takes place when you get married, which is that bond going towards you and your husband, and you're kind of moving away from your mom and dad and your family and kind of doing things the way they want you to do them, and you're moving towards you two being a unit and living your life the way you want to live your life. And it's almost like the first foray into that lifestyle.
1: Yeah. Deciding if you guys were in my shoes, what would you do?
2: I would personally try to come up with a compromise where they feel honored. And that might be you guys do the destination wedding with a small group, but then at home, when you guys are back, there's a big celebration and you kind of make a little, your own wedding out of that. And that way all the people get to come, there's still a celebration, and who cares when the actual, you know, nuptials happened? Mm. That's the question.
1: But then we both pay for it. So like we would pay for the destination, they would pay for their
2: wedding. Then you guys can talk about it. It might be you guys pay your own way to Mexico to have your destination wedding. That could cost you $15,000, and then they might cover $40,000 for an in-person wedding back home.
0: And I would say use your money that you have and have the wedding that you would like to have. Give everybody a fair amount of notice, price some things out, and let that be that on that.
2: I think you're wanting the cake and you want to eat it too. In this case, it's the wedding cake. But it's, I want to have my wedding my way, but also I want someone else to fund it.
0: Yeah,
2: even
0: no, you
2: though
0: can't
2: they
0: do
2: have
0: that.
2: Their own thoughts. If
0: you
2: it's someone else's budget, they're going to have some level of say. I wish they said, carte blanche, here's a check for $40,000. Do what you want, Erica. Mm-hmm. That would have been the cool thing, right?
1: Yeah, I think that's what Dave did, didn't he? He just said,
0: well, listen.
1: Out if you aren't.
2: I'll have to check in with Dave on his plan. But here's what I did. Our wedding that we won,
0: yeah.
2: 50 people total, including bride, groom, yep. Bridal party. So we had to throw a second party just to have everyone we wanted to have.
0: And
2: so that was a compromise.
0: And see, I had a destination wedding, and we invited 75 people, and I think 70 came, and I never did anything else back
2: home.
0: That was that on that.

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1: 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Trinity United Methodist Church is located at the corner of 4th and Rollins Street in Moberly. 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
2: Here's a look at your forecast. Sunshine mixed with clouds at times this afternoon, with daytime highs approaching 84. Lows level off around 68 tonight, overcast skies. Cloudy skies expected tomorrow. High temperatures reach up to 85. Turning cooler Thursday and Friday, with highs from the upper 60s to the mid-70s. Thunderstorms likely Thursday. Chance of rain showers on Friday. I'm staff meteorologist Paul Trombley. Right now, 82.
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0: 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Let's go to Jennifer, who's in Los Angeles, California. Hi, Jennifer. How can George and I help out today?
1: Oh, my God. I can't believe I'm talking to you guys. How are you?
0: We're doing good. Happy to talk to you, too.
1: Okay. Well, let's see. I deserve to be better, I think.
0: 100%.
1: At 63. And so I plan on working probably another 10 to 11 years. I'm in sales.
0: Okay.
1: And I have $15,000 in an emergency fund. My 401k, sadly, with a company match, is at about $83,000. I forgot to tell the screener I have another $50,000 in another 401k account that I had that I just kept there, let's say. So I have the 83 and the 50. And I'm just wondering, at my age, how can I maximize this? Should I roll over my existing 401k with my current company into a Roth? Is that something that I should do? Or so, really, those are my questions.
0: Does your current employer offer a Roth option for 401k?
1: I think they do. It looks like they do on the website. I mean, I can tell you the name of the company.
0: I mean, if they offer that, I would 100% go for that. And then if you have this old 401k, is the old 401k with a different company?
1: Yeah, it's a different company, and it's a financial advisor, basically, a company that's been with my family, so it's with them.
2: But it's not a 401k anymore, then, right? Did he roll it over to an IRA?
1: It's a Charles Schwab.
0: Okay, great.
2: So you got an IRA with $50,000, $83,000 in your employer 401k. You want to retire in 10 years. That's the goal, 11 years.
1: Yes.
2: Making up for lost time. We're willing to work till 74, is that right?
1: Crazy. I could probably work till 80, but you know.
2: Okay, you sound great. You sound like you're in great health.
0: Well, we want you to work only because you want to, not because you must.
2: Yeah.
1: Yeah, well, I feel like I must, because I never saved in all my life.
0: Yeah.
2: You know, are you single?
1: No, I'm married, but I really don't want to talk about my husband because we do everything so separately. I'm just really concerned about this account for me.
2: So in retirement, you're only going to have access to your own money. He said, don't touch my pot. You guys split every bill?
1: If my husband passes away, he is 11 years older than me, then I would have something. I would have our house.
0: What does he have?
2: What about
0: his retirement? Can you tell us what he has in retirement, just so we know what passes to you and if it passes to you?
1: Say that again. I'm sorry.
0: Can you tell us what he has in his assets? Because if he does pass before you, we can have an idea of what would pass to you.
1: Yes, yes. I believe he has about $100,000 that he does draw from monthly. He has a pension also that's separate.
0: Do you know how much he gets for the pension?
1: I think it's about $2,000, I want to say, plus Social Security.
0: And do you know if it's structured in a way... You know, sometimes with school system, a pension can be structured in a way that you get more monthly, but when you die, it dies with you, or it can be structured in the way that you get less monthly, but when you die, it can pass to a spouse. Do you know how his is structured?
1: Yes, I do. No, it just goes with him monthly, and then when he passes, that's it.
0: That's that. So just the $100,000 that he's drawing off in the pension?
1: Yes. No, from a separate account to kind of help ends meet with the pension.
0: $100,000 plus the $2,000 a month. And what's the third thing?
1: Social Security.
0: Okay.
1: And I think that's about $1,500, I believe.
0: Is his Social Security more than yours will be?
1: Mine will be close to $4,000.
0: Okay, so you'll keep yours.
1: If I take it up to 70-something, yes.
2: Okay, so we at least have that on the horizon, plus whatever you have saved. So what is your current income for the year, your gross income?
1: It's about 130, give or take, with a bonus commission.
2: Awesome. Situation. And do you have any debt?
1: No.
2: No home mortgage?
1: No, my husband pays for that. He does that.
2: Okay, but if something happened to him, would you be on the hook for the mortgage?
1: Yes, because the house would go to me.
0: Is it close to being paid off?
1: I think it's about $400.
0: Okay.
2: So no. What I'm trying to factor in is need a whole lot less for retirement if we're not needing a mortgage payment factored in there. Mm-hmm. So that's why I'm trying to figure out all the variables instead of just saying, yeah, you should be good. But based on your current income, we recommend investing 15% until the house is paid off, which would be $19,500 for you. And that's without a match. So every month, that would be $1,625 going out. So I'm going to add that. I have our investment calculator up here. I'm going to show you, and you can watch this back on YouTube or Spotify. You have $133,000 grand saved. We're adding $1,625 a month over the next 11 years, and I'm going to go with a 10% average rate of return.
1: Mm-hmm.
2: So when I hit calculate, it's showing me $785,000. How does that sound?
1: In 10 years or so. That sounds amazing.
0: That's great.
2: That's 11 years.
0: If you're living just off of the interest that's generating, I mean, 70 grand a year, that's not bad. Plus, you've got your 4,000 Social Security. And what I would be talking to your spouse about, I understand, I may not agree with it, but I understand that you want to keep the money separate. Yeah. That's your business. However, the conversation that I would be having with him is, we're both going to be retiring, and there's things that affect both of us that we both need to have a clear idea of and a clear plan for, and that's the house, because that's going to affect each of you. If you pass first, if he passes first. And so I would want to know, are you guys going to create a plan together to get this mortgage paid off faster? Does he have a plan to do that? Is his plan, do you want to downsize? Start talking at least about that, because that does affect both of you. And for you, it affects you greatly. If that house comes to you and you're used to living in it, and now you've got a mortgage, well, now if you can't afford it, you've got to move, all of these things. And so you both deserve to have a really clear plan that makes you feel secure in retirement.
1: Right, right. Okay. And George, right?
2: Yes.
1: So on the 1625, is that 15% of my income? That's what you calculated. That's where you got that number?
2: Exactly.
0: Gross income.
2: $130,000, 15% of that is $19,500. Divide it monthly, you get $1,625. And that's without any match. And I've got the calculator up on the screen now. We finally figured that out. And so that's if your income doesn't grow. So if it grows, if you get a match, this number will be even bigger. And to give you some perspective, $785,000, if you, let's say you had a withdrawal rate of about 6 to 8%, you're talking $45,000 to $60,000 a year is what you could withdraw from that. So about $4,000 a month.
1: Okay.
2: So now if you tack that on with Social Security, okay, that's about $8,000 a month. Now we can figure out, is that enough to sustain our life and lifestyle, the mortgage, healthcare, all of that at that age?
1: Right. And if I said, I want to retire in 5 years, of course, that number will be way less.
2: Yeah, at that point, you have a very high likelihood of running out of money. And again, I don't know your lifestyle. Yeah. I see you're in the Los Angeles area. I know you have the mortgage still.
1: Yeah.
2: That's probably not going to get paid off in the next 5 years based on the current trajectory.
0: Mm-hmm.
2: And so that's where this conversation with your husband, even if you guys have separate finances, and I wish I could convince you guys to build this thing together, because it feels crazy. You're building two different rocket ships and you're both trying to land on the moon.
1: Yeah.
2: Let's just pool our efforts together.
0: And I don't. Yeah.
2: If you're the beneficiary, you're a part of his financial plan, whether he likes it or not.
0: Yeah.
2: So I want to know, am I the beneficiary on all these accounts? Can we make sure I's are dotted, T's are crossed? Because one of us is going to croak one day.
0: Not to mention, in a perfect world, there'd be life insurance on both of you, so that if one of you passes away, there's a lump sum to carry, you know, at least cover costs for, you know.
2: Pay off the mortgage, cover funeral costs, all
0: of that. Absolutely. So working together is the best bet.

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0: So if you're new to The Ramsey Show, you'll hear us talk about the baby steps quite a bit. And that's because they are the framework that we use to answer every money question. You can learn more about that at the link below, the 7 baby steps, the key to a rich and satisfying life. All right, let's go to Bryce, who is in Winnipeg, Canada. What's going on, Bryce? How can we help today?
1: Hello, hello. You can hear me clearly.
0: For sure.
1: Awesome, awesome. Okay, so my wife and I recently welcomed our baby boy into the world like about 3 months ago, and so my wife has become a stay-at-home mother in that time, and so we're kind of trying to navigate the transition to being a sole income. Last year, she had pulled in $60,000, I pulled in about $55,000, and so with her now going to become a stay-at-home mom, our income is getting cut in half.
0: Yeah.
1: For the next couple months, she will be, pulling in maternity leave, but that'll end April of next year. And so I have a bit of a window. I just want to catch it early and try to get the ball rolling to situate myself using the next couple months to get as sturdy a foundation beneath us as possible. My income itself tends to be highly variable. And uh-huh. So I kind of want to use the slow season ahead of me to hopefully scout out like kind of what I can do to potentially fortify ourselves or us in the best way going forward.
0: Bryce, did you guys plan for her to stay at home ahead of time and you knew this was coming, or is this kind of like we're figuring it out now as we go?
1: It was like when we had first talked about having kids, she did note that she wanted to have multiple, and I said if I can make this possible, like I would love to be able to step into the role of being that sole provider. That is not that'd be an absolute blessing if I'm able to fill those shoes.
0: For sure.
1: I'm just kind of terrified that I won't be able to, and we kind of put ourselves into a precarious-ish financial situation.
2: Has she already put in her notice at work?
1: Yeah, she's been away from work for the last 3 months. Like
2: they know she's not coming back.
1: Yeah.
2: Okay, that's what I'm trying to figure out, if there's still an option for her to go back to work for a season until you guys can figure this out. Because right now you're bringing home like $3,000 a month?
1: Right now it's busy season, so I'm actually closer to bringing home $4,000 a month.
0: Okay.
1: And that is good for what I'm doing. And then obviously with her mat leave, and it's closer to about $6,500 a month. And okay. We are squirreling away every cent of her mat leave right now.
2: Good. So you're figuring out how to live on your income alone.
1: Yeah, pretty much is what we're trying to kind of figure out how to do.
0: Have you put it in a budget and seen what the difference is? Like, seeing, okay, if I make $4,000 a month and she brings in nothing, what is the difference? Are you in the red or are you in the green? There's just no margin. What are you finding?
1: Right now, it's as far as I can tell, it should on paper be in the budget. It should be, we should be $200 in the green, which isn't great, but at least we're in the green.
0: Okay.
2: What's your rent or mortgage payment?
1: So in this, we actually have 3 mortgages, which is why this gets kind of wonky. So our first mortgage payment, like for our primary house, is $950 a month.
2: Okay.
1: So we're good on that. That one we're clear. The other 2 mortgages we have are rental properties, and they end up being net zero. So what they generate completely covers the cost. One of them is a seasonal cottage. It can only be rented out for half the year, and so that's the reason that it's net zero. It brings in just enough to cover itself, so we were like, all right, cool, it's relatively safe.
0: Then
1: the other one,
0: what do you have in savings? Hold on, before you go further, how much do you have in savings? I hope it's a lot.
1: I have $20,000, like basically 3 month emergency fund, but if I brought in no income from the rentals or from myself, we would be completely clear for at minimum 3 months, probably closer to 4.
0: Oh gosh. So why are you keeping net zero profit properties?
1: Because it's kind of like a dream that we wanted to have, was this cottage going into the future, and it kind of just stumbled into our lap. I know it sounds passive, but
0: well, it's not that. Yeah. It's just that I do think that some things have necessary endings, and I think that in this case, there has been a lot of change. You now have a wife who's not bringing in an income. That's a major change. You have a baby. That's another major change. Mm-hmm. You have 3 properties, and you only have $200 of margin. That's really, really, really, really, really tight. And then you have 2 rentals that are net zero. And if for whatever reason you don't have a renter that month, or that renter goes away and it takes you a while to re-rent. A big repair. You're up a creek without a paddle, my friend.
1: I had a feeling you'd probably kind of say that.
0: Well, it's not because I don't want you to. It's not because I don't want you to have rentals, and it's not because I don't want you to have your dream. What I really do want for you, Bryce, and I know George feels the same way, is we want you to feel secure, and we want you to feel peace. And whenever you bring a baby into the world, that is invaluable to be able to lay your head on the pillow.
2: Your priorities and dreams have changed. Right now, the priority is she needs to stay home at all costs. That is the goal. That's the dream, which means the other dreams need to go away for now. And that might mean you sell these properties, you take the equity, you have a bigger emergency fund, and long term, we need to get your income up to make this work.
0: Mm-hmm. What are these rentals worth? What do you owe on them, and what are they worth?
1: Okay, so the first rental, the seasonal cottage, is worth $200,000, and we currently owe the remaining mortgage on it is $150,000, so we have $50,000 equity in it.
0: Okay.
1: And then the other one is a condo, which is worth $65,000, and we owe $50,000 for it. And that one was actually unforeseen. I wasn't planning on having that much risk, but a family member of mine was at risk of going homeless.
0: Okay.
1: And so my wife and I, we put our hand out, got the property to have them that person put into it.
2: Well, that's a problem, because you have to evict them now if you sell this thing.
1: That I recognize that.
0: What if you sold one and took the $50,000 and paid this one off, the second one off?
1: I'm tempted. Like I'm quite tempted to do that for sure. It would bring more stability, which would be definitely nice. It's just obviously it's hard to let go of a dream.
0: Well, you're not letting go of it. I want to reframe your mind. You're not letting go of it. You're reframing it and you're restructuring it to where it's more solid. Right now, what you've built has a horrible foundation. And we're saying, hey, we really like real estate and we love the fact that you're trying to help family member. We love the fact that you want to stay at home mom. We love that. Let's do it with a firm foundation. The best way to go about this, even if you just do this baby steps a little bit at a time, the first thing, let's sell this one rental that's earning you no money. Let's take the $50,000 and let's at least shore up this other thing. I understand you don't want a homeless family member. Buy yourself some time. Start having the conversation with the family member and saying, hey, we have a life here that we have to live. We're going to need you to start either paying rent or find another place to live.
1: Well,
0: and then you can.
1: They have them. That's the thing with regards to this other one.
0: But it's just at cost.
1: Also,
0: it's cost. Yeah. You're not.
2: What are they paying
0: anything
2: for rent?
1: It's cover right now. It's I'm trying to remember what the charge went off the top. It's $900 that we're charging them because we're trying to shore up getting the debt paid off to get that. So we're going to be dropping the rent down to $650 to be at the net zero cost, so that it's not so we don't run into weird
2: But here's the problem, Bryce. You're not in a place to be super generous like this. I hope one day you are, but right now you guys are tight. You just lost half your income, and you're trying to make this life work while trying to be generous over here, while trying to keep the dream alive with this cottage. And that baby changed things. And I think we need to own that we can't have the cake and eat it too, and that something's got to give. And if they can afford $900 in rent, let's try to find them somewhere else they can rent for $900.
0: Yeah.
2: That way you can sell this property, simplify your life, and be able to afford your life with just your income.
0: Yeah, because then what if you sold that property, you got the $65,000, and what if you threw it towards your mortgage? What do you owe on your mortgage?
1: So our current mortgage, we owe $175 left on it.
0: Oh my gosh. I mean, you're chopping that down hugely if you were to do something like that. So do you see what George and I are trying to do? We're trying to get you to some firm footing here. You're in the mud, my friend, and you're about to slip and fall. I don't think you see it the way we see it, but you've got so much risk on your hands right now. Gosh, please think about clearing these properties. And I don't think that you're going to be able to make this work in a pleasing way for either of you with $200 of margin a month. I think you got to start thinking long term about what that means for both of you.

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0: Hey guys, Dave Ramsey here. 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
3: 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But you're not alone. And trust me, you're not crazy. 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But that's why I wrote my brand new book, What No One Tells You About Money. 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I'm talking about the hidden emotions like

0: fear, shame, guilt. 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

0: Welcome back to The Ramsey Show here in the Fair Ones Credit Union studio. I'm still Jade, and he is still George. And Aaron is on the line in Columbus, Ohio. Hey, Aaron, how can we help today?
1: Hi there. Can you guys hear me all right?
0: Absolutely.
1: Very good. Thank you. My question is around emergency funds. So currently I have about half my emergency fund in a high-yield savings account earning 3.8%. And then I have money just in regular checking account. I am wondering, what do you guys think about taking some of the money that is in my checking account and putting that into the 20-year treasury as a means of kind of holding some liquid cash but getting a better return on it? With the discounts, you know, the 20-year treasury is currently yielding about 5.5%. So I'm just wondering if that is a good way to hold some extra money and get a little bit better rate of return on it, but also keeping it kind of liquid and on hand.
2: How liquid is that?
1: You can buy and sell treasuries. You know, I use Charles Schwab, so you can buy and sell them, you know, pretty much instantly. You would just need to, you know, of course, I would need to transfer money out of Charles Schwab into my regular checking if I needed it.
2: But why is it in checking if you don't need it? Why not just move that to high-yield savings?
1: I could. That's sort of part of the reason I'm calling. So I'm a little bit cautious with my money. I'm a father of four, and my wife doesn't work. So I kind of keep maybe a little bit more cash on hand than I really need. But it's just sort of a little bit of how I am. So I have about $21,000 in my high yield savings and about $40,000 in checking. So I know I probably have a little bit too much in just regular checking.
0: What's that equal for you? How many months of savings is that $61,000?
1: You know, I actually don't know the exact amount of months it would last, but certainly more than six.
0: Okay. You know,
1: go ahead.
0: If you wanted to drop that down to 6 months and not have any extra, you could take what's left and you could invest it. I wouldn't invest it in bonds, but you could take it in investment because you don't need it in high yield, right? You don't need it in an emergency fund. But I'm going to tell you, I guess there's worse things that you could do.
2: I don't think you're going to lose a bunch of money. No. Now, the price will fluctuate. Even the lender's safe. It's the government, so you're good there. But the prices will fluctuate, and there's a settlement window, and you're going to get less if you take it out before maturity. So it's not as liquid as I would like it to be if it's actually an emergency fund. And personally, I don't have any T-bills or anything like that. I just have a high-yield savings account. I keep my 6 months in there, and then I have my checking account for monthly spending with a little buffer. So for you, you might say, hey, I want a couple thousand as a buffer. Everything above that is my monthly spending. Anything beyond that, on the first, I'm going to wipe away to high-yield savings and just keep it that simple.
1: Right. Yeah, I think with the bonds, I mean, I'm not looking at using that as a means of saving for retirement or anything, but just, you know, trying to get like a little bit better return on my money that's sort of on hand and just,
0: I think that's what you have to challenge
1: right now.
0: I think that's what you have to challenge is what the money is being used for and what it's truly for. With an emergency fund, the purpose of the money is to be there when you need it. You don't want any risk attached to it. You don't want it to dwindle, right? You certainly don't want it to go down in value in any way, shape, or form. So for that reason, I would keep it in the high yield savings. And then when you have money that you have it and the purpose is for it to grow quickly and the purpose is for it to be invested and multiply, then that's the money that I'd want invested well in good growth stock mutual funds. So I think just it's placing it in your mind for what it actually is. And I think we can get hung up sometimes when we put the wrong purpose on what money is for when it's separated in our different accounts.
1: Okay.
0: Is that fair? Yeah.
2: And a good example, Aaron, is, you know, 1% spread. Let's say you could make 4.8 instead of 3.8 by getting the T-bills. On 20 grand sitting in there, you're talking about $200 a year. So it's not nothing, but it's not something either. Mm-hmm. It's just, you know, a little over $10 a month, 15 bucks a month is what you're gaining, but you're also losing some liquidity, and it's a lot of mental calories to try to sell it off, wait for the settlement window, access it a couple of days later if there was an emergency. And for that reason, like, Fairwinds is great because the high yield savings is tied to checking. Mm-hmm. So if I really needed the money, I could transfer it to checking and then swipe my debit card
0: right away,
2: and I'm done. And in my every dollar budget, what I do is just have my monthly spending money accounted for. I like to be a month ahead. That's kind of a different approach. Mm-hmm. But if you have all of your bills ready to go, locked and loaded on, let's say, October 1st, mm-hmm. you just have a lot more peace of mind.
0: Yeah.
2: And then I make sure it doesn't go below a floor. Let's say that's $2,000. If it goes below that, I'm going to refund it with savings. And if it goes above a certain amount, let's restock. So that just kind of simplifies it in my brain.
0: I like that. I like that a lot. All right, let's go to Ryan in Nashville, Tennessee. Hey, Ryan, how can we help?
3: Hey, guys, thank you for taking my call. I had a question about options. We're a little late to the game as far as it comes to investing, and right now we are currently maxing out her 401k Roth at work, and then she's got a Roth, and I've got a Roth, and both of those are getting maxed out yearly as well.
2: But you're talking 401ks?
3: Well, her Roth 401k, she had a regular 401k, and we switched that over to the Roth.
0: Good.
3: At work, because that's what they offer, and then we're contributing the maximum to that, and then I think they give her 4%. So that one's doing well, and then she had a rollover from previous jobs, and then we converted that to a Roth, and then I trade that one, and then I have my personal Roth that I trade.
0: Okay.
3: But now she has an option. She has an option to buy options. I understand how they work. I just don't understand, like, the risk. Are you just betting the farm on how the company's going to do, or what's your opinion on buying options as an investment versus just maybe starting a new account and trading that?
2: Now, when you say options, you're talking about, like, an employee.

0: employee stock purchase program?
1: Correct.
0: Where she can buy the shares at a discount, like 20% off?
1: That's correct.
0: Okay.
1: Yeah.
0: And what, is this a publicly traded company?
1: It is not.
0: Okay. That
2: gives me a little bit of pause.
0: That would give me some pause, because I don't know what it's worth and what it will be worth, and you're still putting your hard-earned money there instead of, let's say, a separate S&P 500 fund.
1: Okay.
0: So now you're making a little money right off the top because you get a discount, so it feels like, well, this is free money, why wouldn't I take it? But depending on the company, it may not be a good deal, and I would sort of look at it as something outside of your 15% into retirement. If you want to put some fun money there, then you can just say, hey, we're going to budget $500 a month and buy up some of these employee stock purchase program.
2: When you guys max out the Roth IRAs and the 401ks, does that meet your 15% of your gross income, or is there still wiggle room there?
1: Between everything, it's probably a little bit more than the 15%, but okay. We're pretty comfortable with that. But I guess...
0: Can she sell the stocks as soon as she buys them, or is there a hold on that?
1: No, there's not a hold. You can turn it on and sell them, I do believe. Yeah.
0: That might be something I'd be interested in, is just buy it, get the discount, sell it, and then invest it on your own
2: uh-huh.
0: somewhere that's more diversified, like a mutual fund or an index fund.
2: That
0: I'm okay
2: I would
0: with that.
2: Do.

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2: Hey guys, Dave Ramsey here. 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
2: Let's go back to the phone lines where we have Sophia in Houston, Texas. Hi, Sophia. George and I are here to help.
3: Hi. Thank you for taking my call.
2: You bet. What's going on?
3: So I just want to know a little help with how do I slow down my elderly mother who lives with us from spending her money on charities and political organizations so that she has money to take care of herself as she ages?
2: Oh, man. What is she spending on this? Like, monthly, ballpark it.
3: Well, in the last month, she spent about $1,100 on, it's like checks of, it's like 41 checks went out, $27 approximately a piece. I mean, averaging.
4: We're talking paper and checks?
2: She's writing checks.
3: Paper checks.
4: Hey, hide the checkbook.
3: We didn't even,
4: problem solved.
3: We didn't even, right. I wish that would work, but we didn't even know how much money was going out. And then she's like needing to order checks all the time. We're like, wait a minute. Every time you get checks, that's like 80 checks.
2: Oh,
3: what are you
2: no.
3: talking about? So we're trying to figure out what's going on. And
4: is she all there mentally or faculties there? Like she's not just writing checks out of like a weird habit.
3: She is forgetful. She is a little not quite, but she's not so far gone that she doesn't know what she's doing.
2: Sure. Okay.
3: But she is getting more and more forgetful of over uh-huh. time.
4: How much money does she have?
3: She sold her house because she couldn't afford the property tax. So she moved in with us with like a $400,000 check from the sale of her house. She had hardly anything in the bank before that.
2: Okay.
3: And then it's broken down into, thankfully, more recently, we moved a bunch into a CD, but for about $150,000, and she's got like a savings of $43,800, and she has a checking account with like about $2,000 in it.
2: Is okay. there anything invested? The $400,000, whatever's not in the CD, is it just in
3: an
2: HYSA?
3: It's gone. It's just gone. And I've told her, like, Mom, you had $400,000. Oh, no, I never had that. I'm like,
2: in what period of time? In what period of time, Sophia, did she blow through the most of the $400,000?
3: She moved in 2022. So between and now, she went through like $200,000.
2: Oh, my goodness. Okay. So, yeah, this is a big deal, and you're just now discovering it.
3: Well, we started realizing last year that she had taken in between how she gets her money in, she had taken in like $48,000 in deposits, but she had blown through $90,000 in withdrawals. And we're like,
4: worried that there's scam, fraud, mm-hmm. things happening here.
2: Absolutely.
4: And even elder abuse where she's unaware of what's happening and thinking she's giving somewhere and she's not.
3: Right. Well, what happens is, you know, they sell her name to everyone. They're like, oh, we got a live one here. And so
4: call her up. She'll write you a check.
2: You got it.
3: Right.
2: Sophia, you got to step in.
3: I'm trying. But I mean, it's like Dell's Children's Hospital and this missionary.
2: I understand.
4: Well, I'm wondering if you get control of her bank account to where you get financial power of attorney. And if she needs to make a giving donation, a purchase, it goes through you.
2: Mm-hmm.
3: Is that like a durable
4: yes.
3: power of attorney? Okay.
4: Exactly. And while she still has her faculties, I would get that signed over because in the event that she loses that, it's going to be real hard to get it. You're going to go through a judge.
3: Well, that's what so I have been wanting to see a lawyer, and they said I had to get like her tested from a doctor in order to even see them because they were afraid that, you know, there would be repercussions and all that stuff. And I'm like, so I I don't know.
4: Can you go to the bank?

0: Are you, is your name on any of her bank accounts right now?
1: No, it's all in a trust, and it's a trust set up in California, so I don't even think it's legit out here in Texas.
0: Oh, boy. Well, I'm wondering if you can get to the bank statements and see where this money's actually going, because if she's writing checks, one of those has a paper trail.
1: Right. We can get into her account because she can't remember anything as far as, like, how to go in there and do all this stuff.
2: And that's all of this, Sophia, is, and not that you're trying to build a case against her, but all of this is an indicator that it's probably time to do that. If she can't remember her passwords, it's not normal to go through $200,000 of savings that quickly and in that way. So all of that does point to the fact that it's time. And I bet if you sat down with an attorney and you did the testing, you would be able to get that power of attorney. And in the meantime, I'd also take the money that's in the CD and I'd start to invest that, because this dwindled so fast. We need to get a higher rate of return and make sure there's money here to take care of her. Because if she does end up needing memory care in the future, you want to know that there's some money there to go towards that.
1: Okay. So, yeah, that's my biggest concern. Like, even if we just have to get somebody into the house to help, because, I mean, I'm not young anymore either, but she's 84.
0: How old are you guys? Oh, she's 84.
1: She's 84. I'm 60. My husband's 63. I have MS. My husband has a bad back. And we're like, okay, like, we'll have to get people in to help us.
2: Yeah. So we've got to get a hold. You've got to be able to get access to whatever lump sums that she has, the $43,000, the $200,000. Let's get it invested. Let's get it making some money and getting a nice return so that, you know, in a couple of years, that money is there to help take care of her and help take some of the stress off of you guys.
1: Yeah. Yeah,
0: and I would cancel all recurring gifts. So anything that's, is there anything that she signed up for that's just taking money out of her account every month?
1: No, I mean, other than, I mean, she pays us rent. So she does pay us rent.
0: Okay.
1: And she pays for the stupidest thing she pays for is a storage room. You know, and she helps with some stuff like her own phone and her, you know, and her insurance. She still drives.
0: Wow.
1: Which I'm not sure how long she,
2: I know. I might be interested in setting up some new accounts for her only because she's written so many checks and her routing number, her account is just out there in so many different places. And to George's point, if anybody is kind of going in there and pulling money out of her account and you guys aren't aware of it, maybe just starting fresh would be a good thing.
1: We have not seen anything like that because she doesn't do anything online. It's all paper checks.
0: Okay.
1: So nobody's getting in there. So,
2: well, they have her
1: for that.
2: 100%. They have her name, her address, her accounting number, and her routing number. That's all they need.
1: That's true. That's true.
0: Can you cut the solicitation pipeline out? Can you start unsubscribing, opting out of mailing lists, register her for the do not call list to try to limit the opportunities for her to give?
1: Is there anything that actually helps unsubscribe people from mailing lists?
2: Yes.
1: Like, is there an organization that will do that from mailing lists?
0: Yeah, the do not call list will help with that a lot. And so that'll stop a lot of the unsolicited marketing that she's getting. It sounds like at this point it's solicited. She's reaching out to them trying to donate to these causes, which is wonderful. But
1: yeah, they sent to her first. Sent to her first, and she replies, and then they apparently selling her. Yeah, and they're
0: just intercept the mail. Just intercept the mail at this point. Just say, yeah, this is junk mail. It didn't make it. But the other part of this is maybe you set up an actual budget for her to give, and hey, Mom, you get $100, $200 to give this month. Where do you want to give?
2: Yeah, that's
0: and that
2: a good
0: way
2: idea.
0: She doesn't lose all autonomy, and she's clearly a generous person, and she doesn't dwindle her money down in the thousands every month.
2: And it probably wouldn't hurt to sign up for Delete Me or something like that, just to make sure she's not getting excessive.
0: Her personal information isn't out there.
2: That's
0: You know what? Actually, we're going to gift that to you. Our friends at Delete Me will give her a premium 1-year membership. So that she doesn't have to pay for it. One less thing coming out of her checking account. And that's our gift to you to help her with this. They'll actually go into the hundreds of these data broker sites, remove her personal info, keep monitoring it, and that'll definitely help a lot with all these solicitations she's getting.
2: It's really sad because they do. They prey on the elderly. They prey on older folks who just aren't looking as closely, right?
0: Low-hanging fruit.
2: It's low-hanging
0: fruit.
2: Easy
0: target.
2: And you do, whenever you have older folks, you really need to make it your business to kind of get, sometimes you have to push your way in to get into their finances because they're grown and they don't want to show it to you, but it's for their own good, so.

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11: Here's a look at your forecast. Cloudy skies with a few peaks of sun this afternoon, with daytime highs approaching 84. Slight chance of rain showers tonight. Lows level off around 68. Overcast skies. Cloudy skies expected tomorrow. Chance for storms. High temperatures reach up to 85. High of 75 Thursday, with storms likely. Chance of rain showers, 67 on Friday. I'm staff meteorologist Paul Trombley. Right now, 85.
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0: So, George, you have an amazing YouTube channel, the George Campbell YouTube channel.
1: Thank you.
0: What it's called.
1: Brilliant name, I know.
0: I mean, but you guys do a lot on there, and a lot of your segments have been doing so well lately that we're kind of like crossing it over here to see what... You know, everybody likes it, so of course this audience is going to like it too.
1: Well, the main thing people are intrigued by is just talking about wealth and the tactical parts about what does it actually take to have money one day.
0: Right.
1: Whether that's retirement, you want to be work optional one day. And so we started calculating the value of a dollar based on how old you are, and it was so incredible to see how it changes over time.
0: Well,
1: so,
0: yeah.
1: Get this. If you're 25 years old, that dollar you invest is not worth a dollar. It's worth $51
0: okay.
1: later on in retirement. If you're 30 years old, the same dollar is not worth 51. It's worth 31 now. By the time you're 40 years old, it's down to $11. And by 50, a measly $4.
0: You got to
1: tell us. So think about a vending machine.
0: This.
1: You put a dollar into that vending machine at 25. At 65, you hit the return button. You got 51 back. But you put a dollar in at 50. And at 65, you hit return, you get $4 back.
0: Less time for it to grow and compound.
1: Exactly. And less time contributing on top of that. So the age when you start investing matters because of compound growth. You want that on your side. And that's when your money makes money. That new pile of money makes money. So think about it. 10% of 100,000 mm-hmm. is more than 10% of 10,000.
0: Right.
1: That's what compound growth is doing. And so a single dollar invested at age 25 with a 10% average annual return with zero additional contributions will grow to $51 by the time you're 65. You did nothing else. You just left the dollar sitting in there growing. So let's talk about what it takes to retire. Let's just use an easy round number of $1 million.
0: Yeah, because people call in at all stages of life, and we want them to retire with $1 million.
1: Yeah. And before you jump in the comments section, go, well, George, you can't retire off $1 million. That's not the discussion. We're just saying, if you have $1 million at 65, what does it take starting from nothing based on your age? So
0: okay.
1: I'm going to use our investing calculator. We'll drop a link in the description if you guys want to check this out for yourselves. It's a free tool on our website. This is actually the retirement calculator. So this is, I have an end date in mind.
0: Mm-hmm.
1: So age 25 to 65, current retirement savings is zero. I'm going to contribute $159 a month, and we're going to go with an average rate of return of 10%.
0: Perfect.
1: Calculate. You'll see just over $1 million.
0: Love it.
1: What's interesting, I only put in $76,000. The growth was $929,000.
0: Free money.
1: Because I was so young when I started.
0: Yeah.
1: Compound growth did the heavy lifting. It's like when there's no more footprints in the sand, compound growth carried
0: me.
1: Us.
0: Stop it.
1: Here you go. Okay, now let's move to age 30. What is it going to take to still have $1 million at age 65, but now we have 35 years for it to grow instead of 40? Well, let's see. If I invest $264 a month, that gets me to, I didn't crunch the numbers correctly. Let me go 30
0: Come
1: to
0: on,
1: 65.
0: Get those thumbs going.
1: There we go. Boom. So over $1 million.
0: Perfect.
1: 30 to 65, investing 264 a month. So that's your number, 264. Now let's say you're 35. You're just getting started, nothing in retirement. We're going to change the age there and change the contribution. It's going to take $443 a month now.
0: Wow.
1: Consistently.
0: Double.
1: To get that million. And you'll see here, the amount I'm putting in keeps growing because compound growth has

0: less time to do the work.
1: Right.
0: It's more about my savings rate. Now let's bump it up to 40. Okay, you're 40. You're going, hey, I started late. Is there still hope for me?
1: There's still hope.
0: There is, but you're going to have to invest $750 every month. $754 would get us there. Let's find out. There it is. $1 million. Now you're putting in $226 of your own money to get to that million. And then 45, let's up it. Now this is where it gets crazy.
1: Yeah.
0: It would take $1,317 a month to get to that same million by 65 because you only have 20 years now.
1: Yeah.
0: So less time to contribute and less time for compound growth. Let's go to the big kahuna, Jade. 50 years old. What do you think it's going to take?
1: I'm going to go with, what did you do before?
0: It was 40, at 45, you got to put in $1,300 a month.
1: I'm going to go with $1,600.
0: Buckle up. 2413.
1: Oh, I'm pained.
0: Almost doubles.
1: Painful.
0: $2,413 a month from 50 to 65 would get you to a million. Again, you only have a 15-year time horizon,
1: yeah.
0: And you'll see the money you put in was $434,000
1: yeah.
0: of that million.
1: Oh, my
0: gosh. So that's the power. At 25, you put in $159 a month to get to a million. By 50, you got to put in $2,413 a month. That is the power of compound growth, and it's why we tell people to get started earlier. We've got a chart here if you're watching on YouTube or Spotify. So I always tell people the best time to plant the tree was 20 years ago.
1: Mm-hmm.
0: The next best time is today. So no matter who you are, this is not to shame you if you're in your 40s wishing you learned this stuff earlier. This is to tell you that the best time to start investing is today. Do not delay. Don't wait. Even if you're 50 with nothing safe for retirement, don't worry. You're not up a creek. You still have time.
1: Yeah, and the fair thing about that is when you kind of go back and do the math in reverse, because we always say invest 15% of your income. And so if you look back even at the highest number, that's 15% of basically $105,000, $106,000 income. So there really is hope when you look at this, because most of the folks that call in, they're kind of making around $80,000 to $100,000. That's what we see. And so there truly is hope. Obviously, you do want to get started faster.
0: And once you pay off the mortgage, you can increase investing to 20, 30, 40% of your income.
1: Yeah.
0: If you follow the Ramsey plan, you've got no debt, no mortgage payment. You can make some big catch up.
1: Oh, show,
0: on
1: fun
0: that.
1: Show.
0: Love it. So go check it out. You can get the retirement calculator, investment calculator in the show notes and description of this episode. Go check it out and drop a comment. Let us know how old you were when you started investing and where you are today. That'll be a fun little social experiment.
1: I like it. Love it. Let's go to Sarah, who's in Tallahassee, Florida. Hey, Sarah, how can we help today?
2: Hi, yes. Thank you for taking my call. I am looking to buy a house, and I got into a situation where I've been negotiating with a new home builder, and tomorrow's the end of their fiscal year, so they're offering me just all these incentives and things, and I just want to make sure that I'm making like a good decision and not just kind of an emotional decision to buy right now.
1: Okay, tell us more.
2: Well, the house, they have agreed to take $15,000 off the asking price, give me $15,000 towards closing costs, and then add on some other stuff like gutters and washer and dryer, and then give me an interest rate of 5.5 fixed rate on a conventional loan.
0: Are they the lender too?
2: Yes, they are.
0: Interesting. Okay.
2: Yeah. So, yeah, and I'm just nervous because I'm like, it's a lot of, like 20% down is a lot of money to give and all of those things. So I just want to make sure it kind of makes sense.
0: Yeah, what will the payment be? Let's say you did all of this tomorrow. What would the mortgage payment be comparatively to your after-tax monthly income?
2: The principal and interest would be $1,500.
0: Okay.
2: And I make $132 a year.
0: Fantastic. So this would be less than 25% of your take-home pay?
2: Yeah. I mean, that's without, like, tax and insurance and all that stuff.
0: Okay. If you included the property taxes insurance, what would it turn into?
2: That would be $2,200.
1: Okay. And what's your monthly take-home again after tax?
0: Is it about, like, $7,500?
2: Yeah,
0: okay.
2: Right around there.
0: That's reasonable. Nothing's on fire here. I assume your income will go up over time. Are you single?
2: I am.
0: Okay. This doesn't sound like a bad deal. If this is the house you're already wanting, is that the case? That
2: yeah.
0: you would go through this even
2: yeah.
0: if this was a month later?
2: Yes.
0: Do you have
2: yeah.
0: time to
2: I'm
0: save
2: because like,
0: the full amount isn't due until the home is built? Or is this a spec home that's already ready to go?
2: It's a spec home, and I have the cash. I'm looking at my savings, and I'm like, oh, it's so big right now.
0: I felt that.
2: To go away from it.
0: Yeah. Well, did you earmark
2: yeah.
0: it for a house?
2: I'm sorry?
0: Was this money earmarked for a home anyways?
2: Yeah.
0: Okay.
2: Yeah.
0: Good. then don't feel guilty spending it. I know it hurts because, like, what could I do with that $500,000? But there's someone else out there going, man, I wish I could be in that home. So,
1: and you for sure would have an emergency fund left over after the fact?
2: I would have, well, so I have $28,000 left in savings, but I do have $8,000 of that earmarked to pay off a credit card. That's at 0% interest. So I have that money that's like earning money and like a, I forget what it's called, high yield savings thing that I have.
1: And that credit card's your only debt?
2: I have a car as well at $10,000.
0: Mm. Okay, here's my caveat. If you promise me in America and God that you'll pay off the credit card and the car today, then I would feel really good about this. Go into this thing debt-free with some savings in the bank. That might mean you put a little bit less down to have some cushion as you move in. But I don't think this is a bad deal. I mean, if they're willing to throw some incentives, you might be on the bargaining end here and even ask for a little bit more before you sign the papers.

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0: Alrighty, let's go back to the phone lines. But before we do, I just want to correct a mistake I made when we were talking about retiring at any age with $1 million. The final number was contributing $2,413 a month. That's actually closer to making $200,000 a year. Let's be fair about
1: wow.
0: that.
1: Wow. Okay, from age 50 to 65.
0: Yeah. Yep.
1: All right. All right. Thank you for that.
0: You're welcome.
1: Retraction.
0: You know, I just like to keep
1: above
0: things
1: reproach.
0: Clean.
1: It's who she is, America.
0: It's who I am. Good hygiene. Let's go to Stephanie, who's in Springfield, Illinois. Hey, Stephanie, what's going on?
2: Hi. Thank you for taking my call. I really, really appreciate this ministry that you guys have. We're on baby step number two. My husband and I have been doing it for about a year. We've paid off quite a bit. We still have about $54,000 in debt. But I'm calling to kind of get an idea of how to justify, because we are sending our kids to private school. They are 11, 13, and 15 right now. It's non-negotiable for us to do this, but it is also our largest monthly expense.
0: How much?
2: When we're doing our budget. It is, oh gosh, I had it written down. It's about $950 a month.
1: Oh,
0: I thought it was going to be way more. Yeah, me too.
1: I thought you were about to be like, it's $6,000 a month.
0: That's okay. Not even daycare for one kid. I'm just saying, you know.
2: Well, our mortgage payment is only $800. I do have a $600 car payment right now. So it's our biggest expense.
0: Mm-hmm.
2: And I think I'm dealing more with the emotions of it. Like, that could be going towards our debt snowball.
0: Sure.
2: But I definitely don't want to skimp on their education because they're thriving.
0: Okay.
2: At the schools that they're attending. So I guess maybe my question isn't so much financial as emotional.
0: The question is, how quickly are you able to tackle this debt? What's your income? Like, we need to know a little bit more before we can say if this is really off the rails or not.
2: Okay. Yeah. So after taxes, we bring in about $9,000 a month.
0: Okay.
1: Are you guys doing any investing right now?
2: I think I've got like $400 coming out of my paycheck a month into a deferred comp. I work for the state, so I'm in the pension program, but my actual investing separately from that is only about $400 a month right now.
1: Would you be willing to pause that as a concession?
2: The $400?
1: Yeah. Like, pause all investing
2: sure.
1: while you knock out the debt, free up as much money as possible. But what I'm trying to figure out is if you can come up with an extra $950 a month, would you feel a whole lot better about this private school expense?
2: Yeah. So we're using the Every Dollar app. You know, we're doing our budgeting stuff, and we are able to throw like $1,500 to $2,000 a month at our debt right now.
0: Okay.
2: So we're making progress. We've paid off a lot. We've paid off medical bills and, you know, the small ones, medical bills and credit cards and things.
0: What are minimum payments? Because I'm just doing napkin math here, but I'm like, okay, $9,000 a month. We take out the three biggest expenses. You're down to $6,650 a month. We take out, you know, groceries.
1: There should be more money left.
0: There should
1: over.
0: Be more money left over for you to only have $1,500. I'm just wondering, is there more?
2: Okay. The minimums, we've got, the one credit card we have left, it's got like a $200 minimum. My mortgage, like I said, is $800. Tuition's mm-hmm. Right around $900.
1: You said the car payment is $600.
0: Yep, and I accounted for that. So that's what gets us to the $6,650. And then if I take out your margin, around $2,000, that means there's $4,650 going towards variable things in your budget, minimums. Does that feel right?
2: We spend probably about $2,000 a month on groceries.
0: Okay, that's it's not high, but it is high for what you're trying to do. You know, that's mm-hmm. It's fair to say an average family of four spending a mediocre amount on food could easily spend $1,300. So $2,000 is high. I would try to get that down to $1,500 100%. If you can.
1: And if you then stop investing too, you just freed up about $1,000 right there that you didn't have.
2: Okay.
1: So that's the sort of budget audit I would be doing, because I think you'll feel a lot better if instead of just sending $950 to private school every month, you're coming up with an extra $1,000 to throw at your debt on top of that. That way you're not mm-hmm. losing progress. Put that in quotes. And I would make a goal to say, if we throw $2,400 a month, $2,500 a month, we're done in, let's call this, less than 2 years. That's pretty impressive.
2: Okay, yeah.
0: Yeah.
2: Okay, so we're trying to get to a $2,500 margin.
1: Exactly, because mm-hmm. $2,500, you divide that into, you know, 54,000, you said is your total debt, that's 21 months. So now we have something to aim at, and we have a margin goal to aim at, and now that becomes the thing we're all gunning towards, regardless of what the private school is costing us.
0: So let's now project, now that George has given us basically a little less than a two-year horizon, that also puts you with a 17, almost 18-year-old getting ready to go from private school to whatever next education. Have you guys started thinking about that and talking about what that would mean?
2: Yes. We obviously are not in a position to save right now, mm-hmm. but our son is very bright, so we're aware of, you know, community college opportunities, scholarship opportunities. He actually worked his tail off to get a scholarship for the private school that he's attending for high school right now.
0: Great.
2: So he's very motivated, and I am sure that whatever he can do on his end, he'll be able to. And then, yeah, obviously, if we've freed up some money, we'll have, you know, some money that we can pay,
0: cash,
2: you know, not
0: out.
2: To save, but yeah.
1: Well, think towards. About once you're debt-free and you have an emergency fund, that same $2,500 can now go towards cash flow in college.
2: Mm-hmm. Right.
1: And if you choose an affordable school plus scholarships, grants, then working part-time, I think this is a very doable process.
0: Yep. Just getting ahead of it and thinking out like you have been, I think is so good. A lot of people get in Stephanie's situation and they're so focused on the debt, they're not thinking about the next thing that's going to be kind of banging on their door after that.
1: The next monster.
0: Yeah.
1: Down the path.
0: But having that conversation with your kids early so that they know, here's the expectation. Mom and dad didn't get a chance to save for that, so we're doing scholarships, we're doing community college, you're working, and we're cash flowing. That's how this is going to work. Very, very good question. You know what, George? I like to go to these social questions a little bit.
1: Sure.
0: These are some of my favorites.
1: The world is your oyster.
0: Yeah, I mentioned it before. We have some really great communities online. Obviously, George's social, my social. We also have a really great Ramsey Baby Steps community on Facebook that's got tons and tons of followers.
1: It's bumping in there. Sometimes I'll jump in just to create some chaos.
0: I like that. You jump in the comments?
1: I do.
0: I've done it before.
1: Sometimes I get tagged in there, too, and that makes it extra fun.
0: True that, yeah. Hop in there if you've never seen it. Well, anyway, Jason from the Baby Steps community said, if we can easily cash flow college tuition and expenses for our three teenagers, are we doing them an injustice by not allowing them to learn how to pay for it on their own? What a great question.
1: I don't think it's an injustice to cover your kids' college. Now, if they have zero work ethic and they're just entitled brats, that is your fault. That is an injustice. You've done them dirty on that. But if they can learn how to pay for other things on their own that they just are wants,
0: yeah,
1: I think that's fair. I'm totally good with covering education for my kids, and it's a goal of mine. And as long as you raised them right to go, hey, money doesn't just grow on the trees.
0: That's right.
1: You got to go out there and hustle and work for it. And if you did it right, they've been doing this, you know, with other things in their life, saving up for the video game when they're younger, yep. saving up for maybe they're paying half a car and you're paying the other half once they turn 16.
0: Listen, I agree wholeheartedly. There is part of me, I will say, and it depends on the kid, because every child, you know, every teenager is not the same. But some teenagers do need a little skin in the game so they feel like they've got something on it. You know what I mean? I just remember my freshman year, there were a lot of people who didn't make it back to the sophomore year because they flunked out. And it's like, you need a little skin, you need a lot of money and some hard work that you want to make sure there's something to show for it.
1: You don't
0: it.
1: Want an unlimited, like, Scrooge McDuck pile of money for them to blow through.
0: Right.
1: But I think covering tuition, room, board, that's fine. But I wouldn't fund their lifestyle on top of that. To where they just can do whatever they want. I'm going, hey, you got to work part-time if you want some fun money to spend.
0: I saw a social media post and a guy was basically saying, my wife and I saved up and we basically bought homes for our kids and covered this and that. And he said it was the worst thing they ever did because they're all brats and they're all live like not knowing how to take care of themselves. And so to your point, it's
1: they were
0: about,
1: brats beforehand.
0: Yes,
1: the home didn't do it.
0: It's about the children that you raised, not the generosity that you gave them.
1: So then the other side of the spectrum is this, which is I'm going to punish my child. They must learn. Right. They have to cash flow $100,000 a year, even though I have the money. Listen, like, don't do that to your kids.
0: Yeah, there's a generosity play here. And if you can ensure that your kids enter the world without student loans, you have given them a leg up in society and they will be forever grateful for you if you raise them right.

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4: 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Listen, I need everyone to put your phones down. Yes, put it down. 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

0: Welcome back to The Ramsey Show here in the Fair Winds Credit Union Studio, continuing to take calls about your life and your money. George is next to me. I'm Jade, and Matthew's on the line from Oklahoma City, Oklahoma. Hey, Matthew, how can we help today?
1: Hi, how are you all, guys?
0: Doing all right. What's the word?
1: So basically, I just want to know what I need to invest into and what my monthly budget needs to be to become a millionaire.
0: Ah, we love this question. We were just talking about this earlier.
2: That's right. So what's your current status? Where are you at financially?
1: So financially, I have $4,000 in debt, and it's on my truck. It's almost paid off. And I bring home $100,000 a year.
2: Great. Okay. Do you have anything in savings right now?
1: I have about $5,000 in savings right now.
2: So you're telling me you could pay off the truck today and still have $1,000 left over?
0: Perfect.
1: Yes, sir.
2: And free up that truck payment, which is how much?
1: It's only $437 a month.
2: I don't like only in front of any debt payment. So you free up $437, and then you can begin saving up a fully funded emergency fund of 3 to 6 months. That's baby step three in our plan. How long would that take you once you free up the truck payment today?
1: Probably take me 5 weeks to save up $10,000.
2: Wow, that's impressive.
0: That is.
2: So you can save $2,000 a week?
1: Yes, sir.
0: Wow.
2: How is that possible?
0: Yeah,
2: there's 52 weeks. So you're telling me you can save up $100,000 a year, but you make $100,000.
0: Are you living at home?
1: So currently I'm on the road right now, and I stay in a apartment here in Helena, Montana.
0: Okay. And so your expenses are low, but they're not zero. So
1: They're not zero, no. Necessarily. So each month is basically off of hours. So some months I make $10,000, some months I make $13,000.
0: Got it. Okay, great.
2: How old are you?
1: I'm 21.
2: Oh my gosh.
0: Man,
2: this is incredible.
0: This is fabulous.
2: You got this stuff early. I mean, think about that.
1: Yes,
2: debt-free
1: sir.
2: At 21 with some savings in the bank, you're so far ahead of the curve.
0: Yeah, and making $100,000, if you're investing 15%, once you save up that emergency fund, you're investing 15%. That's $15,000 a year. And if we divide that by 12, that's $1,250 a month that you're putting aside. This is off of your gross income, and that's just going to compound over the course of your life. George, are you plugging those numbers in, buddy?
2: I got it. I wish you could see the screen right now, Matthew, but you're about to have your mind blown. Because if you follow what we're teaching you, let's say by the end of the year you have an emergency fund saved. Is that fair?
1: Yes, sir.
2: So we start 2027 investing 15%. That's $1,250 a month of your income. We're going to do that for 39 years. Let's bring it to 60. Is that fair?
1: Yes, sir.
2: Okay, with an average rate of return of 10%, that's because of compound growth.
0: Totally fair.
2: Because you're investing, not saving, you would have $7.1 million.
0: Wow.
1: Wow, that's incredible.
0: Which means you'll be a millionaire well before 60. It's just going to continue to compound until you get to the seven.
2: And that's if your income never goes up.
1: Yes, sir.
2: So that's your commitment you're making to yourself, is that I'm going to put $1,250 away and learn to live on whatever's left.
1: Yes, sir.
2: How does that feel?
1: Feels awesome. I just wanted to talk to you guys so y'all could talk some sense into my, me.
2: Yeah, why do you think you need a kick in the pants here?
0: Yeah, what have you, obviously you had some debt on the truck, but you're just getting started.
1: Yeah.
0: You haven't had a chance to mess up just yet.
1: And that's another thing that's so funny about this. I won't have a mortgage because my father-in-law actually gave me and my wife a house.
0: Whoa!
2: Congrats.
0: And you're married. We didn't know that. What's she make?
1: Yes. She is currently in college.
0: Okay. So, to George's point...
1: Her dad's paying off the student loans. Well, actually, she won't have any student loans. Her dad's just paying for college.
0: That's
2: incredible.
0: Excellent. So you add her income into the mix, and you guys are going to be super wealthy, my friend.
1: That's the goal.
2: Now, yeah. Do you have an employer retirement plan?
1: Yes, sir.
2: What is it?
1: So it's a pension and annuity, and they take basically every hour that I work, they take what I make an hour, and they put it into a pension and annuity. So basically, it's two of them.
2: Is that required? Or is it optional?
1: I think, I really don't know. I just started working here. In January.
2: Okay. I just don't love, I mean, pensions and annuities just have crappy returns, and you have no control over them. So I'm wondering, maybe you fully fund a Roth IRA on your own because you have earned income. You can do that outside of your employer. And that's $7,500 is the max for the year. So you could fund that thing and still, you know, invest in your own retirement plan.
0: The pension annuity, is there any, are they matching what you contribute in any way, or it's just a place for you to park the cash?
1: I don't know if they're matching at all. I think they just take basically what I make an hour, and the hours of the year I work, they put towards it.
0: Okay. Yeah, I'm definitely with George. I like that. And I would love for you to just kind of get a little bit more well-versed on our investment strategy. So you can go to RamseySolutions.com/SmartVestor and just kind of learn about the best way to do that. We suggest investing your money over four different types of mutual funds: growth, growth and income, aggressive growth, and international. And if you can start to do that and just start getting that ball rolling, gosh, like I said, with your wife included, once she gets out of college, you guys are going to be rolling, rolling, rolling.
2: You'll be calling us back one day saying, I've got $10 million net worth.
0: I know.
2: What do I do now?
0: That's crazy. You know, I actually feel like it's impossible for that to really sink in a moment.
2: Yeah, well, it's hard to forecast 39 years from now.
0: Sure. But the truth is, I mean, gosh, if the market continues to do what it has done since inception, basically, that's a true scenario, you know, hoping that the United States doesn't
2: implode.
0: It doesn't all come down like John Delaney would say. It's all coming
2: down. I'm very
0: down.
2: Optimistic when it comes to the U.S. economy. It somehow keeps going. It
0: takes
2: keeps hitting record
0: and
2: highs
0: keeps on ticking.
2: No matter what's happening in the world.
0: Yeah, that's true. That's true. All right, back to our Facebook community questions. Actually, I've got one here. They're all from Facebook. So Dean said, is it okay for a single person to get insurance? My 28-year-old son wants to get a policy that would cover his mortgage because he wants to provide for us if anything happens to him and to cover his funeral expenses. Is it wrong for him to do this?
2: Wow. I mean, is he living with you? It says to cover, that would cover his mortgage. Mm-hmm. Now, I think it is wise to have enough life insurance. We say 10 to 12 times your income.
0: Yeah.
2: And so that would definitely cover the mortgage and then some. And

0: funeral expenses, but I wouldn't get it. I guess he's single. So he's single. It is wise to do this while you're single because you are young and healthy and the term life insurance you get is going to be cheaper.
1: Yeah, no, absolutely.
0: In the next couple of years, you might meet someone nice and you don't know what your health is going to do either.
1: And that's really more what it's for because you're thinking about people who depend on your income. That's one of the primary purposes of it. And so I like the idea of him getting it young when he can lock it in at a low rate. But the purpose of it is more so, to your point, what his life is going to be in the future. Maybe there'll be that special somebody who's dependent on him, but not for the parents necessarily.
0: No, and both Jade and I have our life insurance through Xander, and so if you guys want to check that out and get a quote from them, go to Xander.com. 10 to 12 times your annual income on a 15 to 20 year term. 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
1: Today's question comes from Todd in Alabama. Our eldest son is 16 years old with a new driver's license. He regularly drives one of our vehicles. My wife does not want to add him as a licensed driver on an insurance because she knows the rates will go up substantially. She states that our insurance agent said it would be fine, and if he gets in an accident, they'll just say he was using it that once.
0: Oh.
1: I fear this could have serious financial repercussions, as I can't imagine a scenario where the insurance company buys the story and just pays up. Should I go along with this or insist that we add him to our policy?
0: What in the world? Why is this even?
1: Who is your insurance agent? They're like, should be fine.
0: Just say it was a one-time use.
1: That's pretty
0: crazy
1: wild.
0: Work.
1: I would definitely add them. It's just a fact of life that insurance for a 16-year-old is expensive.
0: Can't
1: and it will go down
0: it.
1: Over time. So budget for it. Have them working part-time to help cover all or if not most of it.
0: Yeah.
1: Have some skin in the game because you drive differently when you're the one paying that insurance bill.
0: Yeah. And there's some things you can do to help it out a little bit. You know, the color of the car matters, making sure it's a nice used model, pay cash for it. Like, those are some little things that can maybe bring it down. Now's not the time to get a brand new red Civic. You know what I'm saying?
1: Yeah. And the other part is there could be some discounts, good student driver's ed discounts, higher deductibles if you got a solid emergency fund.
0: Mm-hmm.
1: There's a lot of things you can do to lower that premium. And so if you want a second opinion, and I would get one because I don't know who this insurance agent is, I would jump on RamseySolutions.com and you can find a Ramsey trusted insurance agent to help you find the right coverage at the best price and look into all the discounts and premiums and levers there. But
0: I got to say, that might be some of the worst secondhand advice that
1: Why
0: I've ever heard.
1: Why would you risk it all
0: heard?
1: On a 16-year-old?
0: My goodness gracious.
1: Just budget for it.
0: My goodness. All right, let's go to Tony, who's in Lexington, Kentucky. Hey, Tony, you're on the line.
2: Good afternoon.
0: How can we help today?
2: Well, you know, let me give you a little bit of background before I get into my question. In the last 2.5-3 months ago or so, my wife and I have had 2 accounts that have been hacked, and we were to the tune of about $70,000.
1: Oh, what kind of accounts were these?
2: Well, they were the one was an interest-bearing checking account that we'd had for a number of years. We moved into a new house about 14, 15 months ago, and we were using that account to pay on a mortgage.
0: Now, when you say hacked, is that somebody, there was fraud and they spent the money and the bank would not return it to you?
2: Oh, no, I've gotten the money back. We've gotten the money back.
0: Okay, good.
2: But, June, we had sent in July's mortgage payment, and we've been adding to the principal, and that check was for just under $22,000.
0: Mm-hmm.
2: We found out that somehow that check was didn't make it through the mail. I'm not sure where it made it, but the bank used the term that the check was washed, and someone cashed took off the mortgage company's name, mm-hmm. put somebody else's name on there, and was able to cash it.
0: Oh my God!
1: And they can't trace it.
2: Well, no, they traced it. It said it was cashed in Dallas, Texas, according to the information
0: wow.
2: that the bank gave us. We did get the money back, and we opened another account. We couldn't close that one entirely because we had some direct deposits going in there.
1: What's your question, Tony? I want to make sure we have time to get to that. So you've got all the money back. You're not out of pocket.
2: Yes.
1: Okay.
2: Well, and then that new account in late August, that new account, someone got that account number, and they printed a check on that new account number, account that was 2 months old, and it was for $48,000.
0: Did you get that money back?
2: Yes, we got that money back as well.
0: Okay,
2: but
0: good.
2: But both of those instances caused me to think about the security of our money that we've got in IRAs and investments. And at one, trying to figure out at what point in our lives We're 75 right now.

0: At what point in our lives should we begin looking at moving some of those funds into a, neither one of those are in high risk investments, but I'm assuming at some point in our lives we may want to look at changing, moving some of those into less risky, whether it's some CDs or whatever.
1: Well, I hear two different things here, Tony. On the one hand, I hear we've dealt with our accounts just not being secure. They keep, you know, we keep getting our identity stolen. We keep having fraud and theft. And then on the other hand, I hear, well, the investments that we have should at some point, do we want to move them into something that's, I'll use your words, less risky. So I think those are two different ideas. The first one, let's talk about the identity theft. I would just sign up for Xander ID theft insurance, and they're going to help you stay ahead of these things. They're going to alert you when somebody has your information. If somebody does steal your information, they're going to go to bat for you. So I would check into that. You can go to ramseysolutions.com/insurance. It should be there, right?
2: Yeah, Xander.com, you'll see it right there on the homepage.
0: Okay. And
2: so you'll have financial protection up to $2 million through that. So that's one step to take. I would also make sure you got, you know, two-factor authentication, all these accounts and good passwords and all that stuff. But this is crazy that it's happened that many times. And then to Jade's point, there's a different thing you're worried about, which is market risk, which is the market volatility.
0: Yes.
2: So how much money do you have?
0: Between the IRAs, it's not a whole lot. We only got a little over $500,000. Our retirement income is fixed with four separate incomes at about $120,000 a year.
2: Fantastic. So you don't even need the $500,000 in retirement.
0: No, we haven't since we've been retired. We haven't done anything as far as getting anything out of those IRAs or investments.
2: Good. Well, in that case, I would be investing more aggressively because you're not needing to touch it.
1: Mm-hmm.
2: And then whoever gets to inherit that one day, what a legacy you got to leave if that money doubles in the next 7 years because it was invested well in good growth stock mutual funds instead of a bunch of CDs earning 3 or 4%.
1: Yeah.
0: Right.
2: So if anything, I would invest more aggressively, not less aggressively, since you don't need the money.
1: So you've got two pieces of homework, Tony. We want you to go to Xander.com and pick up that ID theft protection. And then we want you to go to Ramsey.com/SmartVestor. And you'll find a SmartVestor pro who can help you invest this money just the way that George is teaching it. It's going to be somebody who has the heart of a teacher. They're going to send you several different pros, and you're going to be able to vet and interview them and decide who's the best person for you to work with in order for you guys to do this. I like that plan.
2: Yeah, well,
1: go ahead.
2: I was just wondering, you know, Dave and I talked about this in our Investing Essentials virtual event because there's a asset allocation theory that he talks about.
1: Right,
2: and everyone goes, hey, you're 60, it's time
1: start
2: to really get
1: back.
2: Spooked and put half your money in bonds. Well, here's the problem. If you make it to 60, you have a good chance of making it to 70, 80, 90.
1: Right.
2: If you're in decent health. And so that's a problem. For 30 years, you're missing out on market
1: just
2: returns
1: back,
2: with half your portfolio. And that's why Dave sticks to 100% equities.
1: Absolutely.
2: And so that's my plan of retirement. And we're not saying have no money in the bank. You can have a year of expenses to help protect you in a market downturn, even 2 years of expenses socked away in a high-yield savings account that's liquid to help you there. So that would be my strategy in retirement. That's what I plan on doing.
1: Keep the majority invested. Keep it in the same growth stock mutual funds you had it, but keep a nice portion, whatever makes you feel good.
2: So if the market's down 20%, that's the worst time to take money out, of course. So you can go to use your cash, replenish it once the market is back up. And remember, you're not taking out all the money at once. You're just taking what you need to make it through that month or that year.
1: Yeah.
2: So don't get spooked by that.
1: I love that strategy. And for anybody else listening, if you don't have Xander ID theft protection, you need to get it. It costs a couple of dollars a month, guys. It's really inexpensive, but the protection that you get is totally worth it, especially in today's day and age.

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11: Here's a look at your forecast. Cloudy skies with a few peaks of sun this afternoon, with highs around 84. Slight chance of rain showers tonight. Lows dip down to about 68. Cloudy skies expected. Chance for storm.

0: Warms tomorrow. Highs level off around 82. Cloudy skies expected. Mid 70s Thursday with thunderstorms likely. Chance for showers on Friday. Highs in the upper 60s. I'm staff meteorologist Paul Trombley. Currently, it's 86 degrees.
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0: 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All right, let's go to Mandy, who's in Milwaukee, Wisconsin. Hey, Mandy, how can we help today?
1: Hey, thank you for taking my call. I'm excited to be on the show.
0: Yes, ma'am.
1: Thanks. So my question is, I've been sleeping on some debt. It's been on the back burner for about 15 years. We just had our last baby, I'm pretty sure.
2: How many total are there now?
1: this was our third, third girl.
2: Fun.
0: Wow, three girls.
1: Yep, and she's a month old now. So, I'm thinking about going back to work soon. I've got about 6 more weeks of my leave, and I think when I go back, it's going to be really time for me to get started on that debt.
0: Is it just you or you and your husband?
1: Oh, yes, I'm married. It's me and my husband, but the reason I say it like that is because the debt is technically my student debt.
2: Okay.
1: I know it's both of ours, but I feel responsible for it.
2: But are both of you going to pay it off, or is it just your income that's going to attempt to do that?
1: and this is the one part that we're Dave-ish on, is I think I'm going to try to start this off on my own, mostly due to just the feelings of guilt and shame around the debt.
2: That's never a good reason to do anything, is out of guilt and shame. What does your husband feel about this? If you talked to him about this, said, hey, once I'm done with leave, I really want to attack this debt, what would he say?
1: I think he would do it with me, but I think it would be, I'm not sure if it would be something he's going to love to do. If I could do it myself, I would, and I just got my new job with a really great salary. So,
2: okay, what are you going to be making?
1: My reason. When I say really great, I mean for me it's really great. It's about 90.
0: That's excellent.
2: Okay, and how much debt do you have total?
1: $53,000.
0: And that's all the student loans.
1: It's all student loans. It's consolidated.
0: Can I ask a quick question, though, before we move forward? So I hear what you're saying, the guilt. He might not like this. But do you guys combine your money? Do you combine? Like, do you live off of combined funds and everybody's money is everybody's money? Or how do you guys live?
1: Like I said, it's a little Dave-ish in this one way. I don't see where Dave is in any of this right now.
2: What part of this is the Ramsey plan?
1: I know. I'm sorry. We have a joint checking. That we use for, all of our shared
0: expenses.
1: And
0: he puts some money in there, you put some money in there, and then you keep the rest of your monies for whatever your purposes are.
1: Yep, that's how we do it now. It could change.
0: Before we go into this, I can't leave this alone. Do you want it to stay that way, or do you want it to

0: change?
1: That's a good question. I never actually really thought about.
0: Let's put that on your list of things to do tonight, is I want you to decide what you want your life and relationship with money to look like with your husband. Because it does feel separate. You know, George said it, and I'll say it too. It's really hard to accomplish goals together when your money is separate. And just on another layer, I know you didn't ask for this, but it's very hard for me to just walk on past this. There's clearly some element of trust that's not there. Because when you get married, you want to become one, and you want to have such levels of trust and transparency that what's yours is mine and what's mine is yours. You people have three babies together. So you have shared on a molecular level. And yet when it comes to the money, there's like this weird separation. Does that strike you as a little bit odd?
1: Yeah. And we do. And I wonder if it's really because we haven't had a big reason to really put it together.
0: Yeah.
1: And, you know, I guess this could be a good reason for us to do that and get on the same team. And it could be a conversation.
2: Well, does he have any debt?
1: He doesn't have any debt.
2: How do you know?
1: He's had a few credit cards that he told me about that are paid off, like store credit cards.
0: Uh-huh.
1: And I never really dug into the questions on it because I trust
0: that's true. I just want to call that out. That's where the layer lies. So when there's transparency built in, it's just baked into the way we do our lives. We don't have to be detectives. I can just see it. I don't have to ask my husband, do you have debt? Is it a store card? What did you buy? What did you do? I don't have to remind myself to ask questions or dig deeper. It's just right there. And so there's kind of like an easy button that you're inserting in your life. That's like, okay, now we can just see. I don't have to be a detective. I don't have to grill him. We just have one account. Right. And so it does add a level of ease there. So anyway, just add that to your list of thoughts and things to think about. And just know I'll level set with you. This is probably, if you do decide that you like this idea and you want to start combining, it's not going to be one quick conversation. It's probably going to be an ongoing conversation with him because you've been doing it like this for 15 years or however long you've been married. So just setting that up. Okay. Mm-hmm. Back to the debt.
2: Back to the napkin math here. So you're going to be making 90. How much could you realistically throw at the debt every month between the minimum payments and the extra?
1: Yeah, we do have some expenses with the kids in daycare and rent. We're renters. I thought about it, and I thought that the most I could do is, probably no more than $2,000 a month.
2: Okay. So that means it would take you, if you did it that way and really committed to it, it would take you a little over 2 years.
1: Yeah, and that would be hard. And that's just that's me calculating on my income.
2: Now, let's pretend he's on board. What does he make?
1: Well, that'd be different. Yeah. Well, he makes about $65,000 a year.
2: And how much margin? Let's say you guys did a budget together and you said, hey, we're going to attack this debt with a vengeance, which means everything that's not an essential expense is going to go toward the debt. Could you guys put $3,000 toward the debt, $4,000 toward the debt?
1: I didn't do that math problem, but I think we probably could.
2: Well, imagine this. You guys have a great income, right? We can all agree. $150,000 is a fantastic income. If you could throw $4,500 at this debt, it's done in less than a year.
1: Oh, my gosh.
2: Instead of over two years, it's under 1 year when you combine your powers together. So that's what I'm trying to say. If you're saying, how do I commit to this? The hard part about commitment is the longer it takes, the less likely you are to finish. But if you just see the light at the end of the tunnel 12 months from now, and you both are looking towards that, it's going to happen.
0: Mm-hmm.
2: And it's going to actually make your marriage better.
1: Wow, I love that. Yeah, thank you for that advice.
2: I'm giving you a marriage life hack here. I've never seen a couple who paid off the debt together, regardless of whose debt it was, who didn't walk out of that stronger as a couple, more bonded, more communicative. So that's what I'm saying. If you can get them on board, you don't just solve your debt problem faster, you solve a marriage problem. But I don't know where he stands on this. He might be going, oh, we're not combining. And then you can get to the bottom of it.
1: He does think it's kind of dumb that I'm in debt. And I think so, too.
0: Yeah, fair enough. But the question is, you know, part of marriage is having that person who's there for you come hell or high water, you know, and that's kind of like part of the vows, like better or worse, you know,
1: yes.
0: sickness and health. And probably somewhere in there, they should be saying, you know, debt or debt freedom.

you know, it's like, and it's true, you know, just to quote Dave Ramsey, he says it, you know, when you get married, you become French and everything becomes wee-wee. And that includes the debt. But I understand where you're coming from. When my husband and I got married, he had the majority of our debt. And he felt some type of way that I was having to take on that burden too. But I was happy to take it on because it's part of showing your commitment. It's part of showing your loyalty. And your husband is probably anxious to show you his love and loyalty.

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0: Well, our Ramsey Show scripture and quote of the day, Romans 15:2 says, our goal must be to empower others to do what is right and good for them and to bring them to spiritual maturity. Love that. Ronald Reagan said, when you can't make them see the light, make them feel the heat. Okay, that's spicy, Ron.
1: Okay, Ronnie.
0: Golly, make them feel the heat. You don't want this smoke. Let's go to Jay, who's in Houston, Texas. Hey, Jay, how can we help today?
2: Yeah, I'm calling because I...

0: have some financial problems and some legal problems that are stressing me out and making me depressed.
1: Oh, maybe we can help alleviate some of that. Tell us what's going on.
0: Okay, I had to take out a loan on my home to pay some legal bills and hire an attorney because of ongoing problems I've had with my neighbors.
1: Okay.
2: So are you suing your neighbors?
0: Am I doing what?
2: Are you in a lawsuit with your neighbors?
0: No, I'm not in any litigation. They filed some false charges against me, and I had to hire an attorney to fight the case, which was dismissed, and I'm waiting for it to be expunged. And I'm not able to find employment until that is expunged, because when I look for employment opportunities, when they Google me or the employers do a background check, it's coming up.
1: Gosh, so how much did you borrow to pay the attorneys?
0: I borrowed $25,000 because that was the minimum, but I had to pay the attorney $12,500.
1: So you've still got another 12 or so that's sitting around, or did that go to something else?
0: No, it's just sitting. It's 17. It's sitting.
2: $17,000. Okay. And was that a home equity loan or a line of credit?
0: Yes. It was a home equity loan.
2: Okay.
1: Okay.
0: And this is still going on. It's been going on for 10 years with the neighbors.
2: 10 years?
0: Constant. 10 years going on constant.
2: Just move at this point.
1: Yeah, why not?
2: This is chaos.
0: I cannot afford to move at all.
2: Do you own the property?
0: Yes, I do.
1: Okay. And what's the property worth? Tell us more about that.
0: It's probably worth about close to $300,000.
1: Uh-huh. And what do you owe on it?
0: About 85, between 80 and 85.
1: And so there's not a scenario where you could sell it, take the equity, and put it down on another house in another location?
0: I can't afford it. Plus, I don't have a job. So I would need to have employment to do all of that.
1: I understand for the moment you don't have a job, and I'm going to get to that. But I'm saying in a situation where you have a job and you're able to take that equity along with your income, because that's a healthy down payment elsewhere.
0: Yes, but I have a very, very low mortgage, and the interest rate is great. But with the market that it is now, I can't afford that. It would be too much. And I can't live in a senior citizen facility because that's triple or quadruple the mortgage payment.
2: What were you making at work?
0: Around $20 an hour.
2: Okay, so about $40,000 a year. And is there anything you can do in the meantime, any kind of work, gig work, to supplement? To make 15 or 20 bucks an hour?
0: Everybody's doing a background check, and that's still pending on my background.
2: What's the current timeline to get it expunged? Have they told you?
0: Well, they said October 19th it should go before the judge because I filed my own expungement paperwork because I'm a paralegal, so I kind of know how to do that stuff. Mm-hmm. I have to wait for the judge to rule on that, whether they're going to have it expunged. Then it has to go through all of the entities that I listed that I want to be notified. Mm-hmm. So that it won't appear on background checks and government websites and different things and Google like that.
1: So
0: I'm just in a holding pattern right now.
1: And you're living off the extra 15 or 17 from the HELOC or from the home equity loan?
0: Well, no, I just put that on my savings. I was able to get unemployment, and I have a small Social Security.
2: So is that covering all of your bills right now?
0: Yeah, it does cover.
2: Okay, so you can continue to make your mortgage payment and cover your bills without touching that $17,000?
0: Yes, I can.
1: Then I might turn around and pay that right back off. I might, if you don't need to touch that money, whatever you didn't spend, you only spent the $12,500. I'd probably take the $17,000. If that's your only debt, I'd throw it right back on that $25,000 loan, get a head start on paying that off, because eventually you're going to want to do that.
0: Okay.
2: That'll bring your debt down to $8,000. Is that all of your debt?
0: I have a student loan, but they haven't come after me for that yet. That's about $60,000.
1: 60? 60. Mm. Okay, yeah, I think you're right. I think you are in a holding pattern, at least making what you were making. But in the meantime, October 19th, I mean, if you can get out there and try to do something, come up with a gig or something that you can offer, maybe yes. But it sounds like you've got at least your four walls covered. You've got money keeping this going. My biggest thing that I hear, Jay, is staying in a location that has caused you so much grief for so long, I actually, I mean, you called us and I'm here on the outside. I actually do think that you can move. I look at you and I go, okay, $300,000 house. She only owes 85. Gosh, that's almost, you know, $200,000 of equity there for you. Let's take that. Let's go put it down on something else. Yes, the interest rate is going to go up. We can't change that. But at one point you were making money and you can make money again. You're making $20 an hour. Can we up the income in some way? Right? So I don't think you're up against a corner in the way you think. I think we just need to expand our horizons a little bit, and it is going to feel like a major change.
0: I don't have any retirement. I'm sorry, I don't have any retirement savings,
2: And how old are you?
0: Very depressed. Almost 70.
1: You're almost 70?
0: Yeah.
1: Okay, well, let's roll back, because I was listening to you sound like you're 33. Okay, 70
0: Everybody
1: years old.
0: Everybody thinks that, but no. I'm
1: okay.
0: Too, so that's a good thing.
1: Okay. The neighbors are, can you tell me a little bit more about this? Are they going anywhere anytime soon, or have you guys just been feuding your whole lives?
0: It's feuding. They're very ratchet and ghetto. I don't know if you understand that.
1: I understand ratchet and ghetto. 100%.
0: They've infringed on my property lines. I had to hire a surveyor. They're building a fence on my property line.
1: Girl.
0: It's been back and forth with legal issues for 10 years. None of my friends want to come visit at all because they get harassed and threatened by the neighbors. And the police don't help.
1: And that's the part, Jay, that I think about. I'm like, gosh, is that the way you want to live in your 70s? Or can you go somewhere else? Maybe you downsize a bit. And I know what I'm asking is big, but this is for you. Maybe you downsize a bit. Maybe you go to a condo or a townhouse and you spend a little bit less. You put down a big down payment and you still make sure that that payment is, you know, no more than 25% of your take home. At the very least, homework for you, I would love for you to just look at what's out there. Use our calculator. We have a really great resource. It's our Ramsey Mortgage Calculator. And start plugging in some numbers, because I think that you have, once you get work, I think you have more options than maybe you think. And it might be a good thing for you, too, to get access to some of that money and have liquidity. Maybe we can invest a chunk of it so that there's some money that's growing for you. But staying, I don't know, George, staying where she's at feels...
2: Yeah, because there's a long-term problem, too, of just how are you going to retire, regardless of what happens with this case. And I also think it's overblown what's happening with the background check, because a pending, you know, you didn't actually get arrested. And even if you did, you weren't convicted of anything.
1: Right.
2: And so if there's just a pending charge, that shouldn't stop you from getting any job in the world. There's convicted criminals out there who... are working and have gainful employment. So I think you need to keep doing your homework on that side, and they can't discriminate based on age. And so there's work you can do and figure out what that is based on your current health, your ability to drive and do some of this gig work in the meantime, because you can replace $20 an hour pretty easily in today's economy.
1: Yeah, I think so. I mean, at 70 years old, it could be tough, but I think the biggest key is your money, your nest egg is in your home. And you've pointed to your home being in a location that's an issue. So maybe it's time to get access to that nest egg, let that money grow for you, and get in a less expensive living situation, maybe a condo. And that could be the answer.
2: One with less troublesome neighbors.
1: Yes. Gosh, you know what? Neighbors do affect your quality of life. You got to get 100%. Next to some good ones. You know,
2: and it's hard to choose them.
1: Yeah, you don't want riffraff, as my parents used to call it. You don't want to live next to riffraff. All right, guys. Well, thanks for hanging out with us. Remember, there's ultimately only one way to financial peace, and that's to walk daily with the Prince of Peace, Christ Jesus.

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0: Hey, what's going on? My name is Brant. Thank you for being here. Producer Sherry is here too. We're all ready to go. Want to talk about this hour, among other things, anxiety and dealing with that. And we also have breaking animal news coming up too, which is one of the ways I handle anxiety.
1: And conversely, for me.
0: Something that causes anxiety? Is that what you were going to say? Were you going to say that? She was going to say that.
1: It's all coming up.
0: That hurts. That cuts to the core, Sherry.

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0: there's a fancy word that gets used in Christian circles and anti-Christian circles. People love it and hate it. And the word is evangelism. And I love this quote from Brennan Manning. He's a writer I've always drawn from a lot. But he talks about what evangelism really is. And I love this. If you don't mind, and I don't normally do this, if I could read a few sentences. You're not supposed to read stuff on the air, but I'm fixing to do it right here. Unless somebody stops me.
1: Go for it.
0: So he said the ministry of evangelization is the chance to show gratitude to Jesus

0: only by offering the person your friendship. A friendship that's real. A friendship that's unselfish. A friendship that's without condescension and is full of confidence and profound esteem. It's Brendan Manning. Hey, you know what's weird? 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
1: Hope you're having a very cool day. My name is Brant. Sherry is here too. It's a very cool show that you're listening to. Very laid back, very professional kind of radio program that we have here. Oh my goodness, I'm sorry.
2: What's that?
1: Oh, I'm sorry. It's been interrupted. It's a very cool show.
3: Wow.
1: Been interrupted. I have some. It's not going to rattle, is it?
3: No. What is
1: that?
3: I was
1: trying to rattle a piece of paper. It's a napkin.
3: Let's just say someone's talking into your ear.
1: Someone's talking into my ear. I have breaking animal news. When animal news breaks out, we have news.
3: We break in with the news that just broke out.
1: Sure. All right. So, true story. And this gets back to an idea I had for a business. Okay?
3: Mm-hmm.
1: Snake catchers wrangle python in 7-Eleven. This happened in Thailand at a convenience store. Okay. They had to come in. Someone's like, whoa. Probably several people were like, whoa.
3: Sure, because it's a python after all.
1: 12-foot python. That's a significant size python for 7-Eleven. For a small convenience store, a python that big.
3: Yeah, bigger grocery store, not so much. Of course.
1: Like a warehouse type situation. Like, all right, just step over it. Employees at 7-Eleven emerged out from a hiding place behind some refrigerators, so on and so forth. But this gets to an idea I had. This would work. Ladies who would like their husbands to shop, I'm telling you, this would do it. We would want to grocery shop. How about a store chain called Snakerson's?
3: Oh, goodness.
1: I floated this idea before.
3: Yeah. No.
1: It's got several snakes in it. You don't know what aisles they're in.
3: Yes.
1: There's a bunch of them in there.
3: Mm-hmm.
1: But your goal, you get a list.
3: Mm-hmm.
1: Your goal is to get in there, get a list from your wife, get in there, get out, but you know there's going to be snakes.
3: Okay.
1: Every guy would want to be a part of that.
3: So you're adding some adventure.
1: Absolutely. Add some adventure, add some danger, add some element of hunting, gathering, add some element, like there'd be a guy thing, maybe put some like heavy metal music going on in there.
3: Do we have some sort of first aid kit or perhaps an urgent care so that if you're bit by a snake?
1: Fine, urgent care is next door.
3: Okay.
1: Fine, but the point is, it's Snakerson's, and I'm telling you, I'm not, you think I'm joking? 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
9: 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And although I know that could happen from that, but really Revival is, it starts with us, it starts with our heart saying, God, I want to walk in purity. I want to walk in holiness and truly stepping out in that. 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
1: at Menards. Yeah, it's pretty genius.
2: Genius may be a little bit of a stretch.
1: This is the kind of genius, like entrepreneurial ideas that we come up with on the show.
2: Yeah, I'm always coming up with ideas. Sure, popping. So Snakerson's.
1: Snakerson's Grocery. That's the name of it. And if you're just tuning in, you're like, Snakerson's?
2: Yes.
1: Why would
2: If you're just tuning in and you said Snakerson's, I want you to know you and I are on the same page. And I'm not just tuning in. I heard the whole idea. And I'm still like, Snakerson's. You're not alone.
1: I could have. Yeah, I like Snakerson's as a name. Because the idea is there's snakes in the grocery store.
2: Yes.
1: And they're allowed to roam free. But I'm telling you, guys would be attracted to this. We would do the shopping. We would want to do it.
2: Because the goal is element. To get the list from your wife.
1: Right. Get in, get out.
2: Everything you get without being...
1: Get home, get the whole list, and have you go, oh my goodness, what a man. I mean, because there's an element of danger. Ladies like that too. Like a guy that will go into danger like
2: you
1: that.
2: You think a woman is sitting at home on the phone like, yeah, my man went to Snakerson's. And he's very impressive.
1: Okay, Sherry's trying to make it sound ridiculous. If you want to make Snakerson sound ridiculous, I guess you can. You can make anything sound crazy.
2: That's true.
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0: Welcome to you. I am Brandt. Sherry is here too. She's the show's producer. She does a great job. I bring the content for the program.
1: Mm-hmm.
0: And then Sherry crafts it
1: right.
0: a certain way with her objectives in mind.
1: Well, no.
0: No, it's true. They're good objectives.
1: Well, yeah. It's the objective of relating to the audience and making sure they understand everything that's going on.
0: Okay.
1: So.
0: Well, that's your plan.
1: And herein lies the friction.
0: That's where we're at odds. She wants you to be able to understand what's going on.

0: Some of our listeners to this show are not human, but some of them...
1: Wait a minute, what?
0: Some of them are not human. We have rabbits that listen, chickens, dogs.
1: But they're listening with humans. They didn't go...
0: No, they've been left behind. They usually just turn the thing on and let the Google leave for the day, but they leave the radio on.
1: Interesting. I did not know that was happening.
0: Anyway, my point is about being a human, and I don't mean to leave the rest of you out of it. But it is weird. Like, so there's angels in the Bible. There's spiritual beings. There's yes. those fallen beings and ones that are still, you know, still in fidelity with God, but they're spiritual. And then there's beasts and they're physical. And then we're both. That's what's weird about being a human. And what's also weird is managing both. Because we have this outer world of things we have to manage, and it's, you know, I got to do this, I got to do that, I got to do this other thing. We try to take care of everything. We're saving money or spending money or worrying about this bill or getting that paid or moving over here or doing that. There's managing the outer world, and then there's this spiritual thing. And if it doesn't get managed, we can ignore it for a little while and get away with it. But then it can sabotage us because we've been ignoring it. So I've just realized, like, I have to deal with this inner world because it's quite real, and it shows up in the outer world too eventually. So don't ignore it. That's all I'm just saying. Just some advice from a friend. Hey, you know what's weird? This is Brant, by the way, but what's weird? We'll spend 3 hours reading reviews before buying like a $30 gadget online and then make huge financial decisions without doing much research at all, just going with the first thing we hear. 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
1: I don't know if you saw this. There's new Coffee Mate flavors coming out, like coffee creamer.
2: Do you flavors. Use creamer?
1: I'll yep. Start, oh, I use half do. And half.
2: Okay.
1: Well, whatever. I don't know. But anyway, there's new flavors coming
2: yes.
1: out.
2: Yes. Uh-huh.
1: Guess what the flavor is?
2: What?
1: Coffee flavor. And I got started thinking about that. So here's my question for you as you're listening. Uh-huh. Is this idea ridiculous
2: or
1: is
2: genius.
1: It or is it genius?
2: Yeah.
1: And the answer is, it's totally genius.
2: There is an answer. Okay.
1: It is. It's totally genius.
2: Why?
1: Because it's the idea is to make it
2: coffee-er?
1: Taste like better coffee.
2: Coffee-er.
1: Right. It makes it taste like better. Like it'll taste not like it just came out of your machine.
2: Right.
1: But like a really nice coffee from somewhere.
2: How do you know that?
1: Because that's what they said.
2: That's, what just, that's what the advertisement just said.
1: I believe what the advertisements tell me. Hey, I'm Brant, and her name is Sherry.
2: Hello.
1: She's a friend of mine whom we were just praying for because of a surgery she just went through.
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Start your day with Kevin and Taylor in the morning. It's the Dave Ramsey Show from 1 till 4. Doug and Jamie will take you home afternoon drive. And it's Penny keeping the faith evenings on Glory 97. Oh, Lord.

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1: The story behind the song, Praise You All the Same. Here's Eric Nieder.
2: Job 121 says, the Lord gave and the Lord has taken away. May the name of the Lord be praised. This verse is the heart behind my new song, Praise You All the Same.
3: I will praise you all the same.
2: My wife and I, we got two little kids, and our five-year little girl was born with a rare foot condition known as club feet. And through many years of surgeries and therapy and braces and castings, the Lord has taken our little girl's trial and turned it into a testimony of His goodness, of His mercy and healing and grace. And through it all, Job 121 and this song, Praise You All the Same, has become an anthem for our little girl and for our family. For the Lord gives and the Lord takes away. May the name of the Lord be praised.
3: Jesus, my portion, to have you is enough.

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3: Were you surprised by that?
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0: On the night you fall in all the pieces, you can bring your lonely heart to Jesus. What if I told you that I believe it?
1: If you have a phone, perhaps you do. Look around. Is there a phone nearby?
2: Maybe check there it out. Is, yeah.
1: You can call a number if you ever want to just chime in about something. It's 855-90-BRANT here at our show. That's the special number, 855-90-BRANT. I was talking with some people yesterday. I was explaining how to listen to our podcast, and several people were like, I just have a flip phone.
2: Oh, wow.
1: I'm like, well, I guess you can just call us personally and we'll just do the show for you on the phone if you want. Like, sure. I was like, I kind of respect that. That's kind of cool.
3: The story behind the song, Alleluia. Here's Chris from Elevation Worship.
4: I didn't wake up today by accident. I've been gifted another day by God, and I get to choose what to do with it. And this song shouts, I came to praise. That's why I woke up today.
5: I came to praise. That's why I woke up today.
4: So no matter what I'm walking through, God is worthy. No matter how I'm feeling, he's still faithful, and he deserves my praise.

0: This is one of those things that's so hard to talk about because you're going to sound judgmental, and I'm not going to do that. I am not going to sound judgmental.
1: Okay.
0: Because especially when it comes to parenting, everybody's got an opinion, and it's usually based on what they did or what they're doing.
1: Everybody knows best.
0: Right.
1: Yes.
0: But this headline said, study, reducing kids' screen time improves brain function. So if you keep your kids off the iPad, off the phone, playing all these games, watching TV all the time, then it helps their brains. You know what? I think we all know that. And I'm not criticizing the study. It's just like, I think deep down we know that. I feel for people, though, who have little kids now, especially if you've got multiple ones. But, man, it's so tempting.
1: Yeah.
0: It's so entertaining. I mean, they've got apps and games for kids that are just completely involving. You don't have to worry about it. You can sit them there, and you can get on your own phone, and you can do... I don't have a thing to tell you. I think we all know that, and we all want to limit it. But I do. I feel for parents now because it would be hard for me if I was doing it right now with little kids. I don't have little kids anymore. But that'd be really difficult to avoid doing. I do know this. I will say this. It really does go fast. So I know it's hard, but this is a pretty short time window we have with these little ones. So at least I'll tell you that on the back end. And also tell you I'm almost glad we didn't have iPads 15, 20 years ago.
1: So are you telling them, spend as much time as you can, because when they get to the point where you are, they're going to cry like you do. Because you cry when you think about your kids as being little, and then they're not little anymore.
0: Sherry wants you to think I'm a big crybaby whenever I think about my kids. And the truth is, I am. But I try to not act like it. Yeah, that's basically, it goes fast. You don't want to wind up like this. 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
1: And maybe you play guitar. That's cool if you do. That's impressive. However, there's another instrument that is an instrument of beauty and dignity, and it's honored in every other culture except this one. That's fascinating to me. As I've traveled the world, every other culture, oh, he's the guy with the accordion. Yeah. He's awesome. Let's gather around. Everybody, let's gather around him. Mm-hmm. And let's give him money or whatever.
2: Right. So what are we saying here?
1: The point is, I'm just trying to say, we do something on the show called Kamikaze Karaoke, and right. I do play accordion. I'm not the best at it, but I'm not the worst either.
2: It feels
1: contra
2: like you have
1: some people's opinions.
2: A little bit of chip on your shoulder here, and I don't know why. An accordion-sized chip on your shoulder.
1: Because I don't understand why the bias against it. Why? It's like a big joke to people.
2: 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Let's go ahead.
1: I think this has been illustrative. I think, what is this? See? See? Anyway, we're going to do Kamikaze Karaoke next, and it's actually really good.
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6: It is time for Kamikaze Karaoke. You ready for this? Know how it works with the accordion and everything?
7: So I think it's like an 80s or 90s song.
6: Yes.
7: Accordion.
6: Yeah.
8: Oh, exactly. Yeah. All
6: this
8: of that.
6: This is how it's going to work, except in this case, hang on a second.
8: Couldn't we have the accordion? We knew we were going to do it, so why didn't we just have the accordion out?
6: A lot of the theater of the mind is when I get ticket out of the ceremonial. Out of,
8: I just think Annalisa could have done with
6: out of the box. In this case, it's, excuse me. In this case, it's not going to be a 70s or 80s song or 80s or 90s. It's going to be.
8: Oh my goodness.
6: It's going to be a TV theme.
8: Oh, all right. Now, are you sure your headphones are caught in the thing?
6: I know. You have to tell everybody that.
8: Sorry, Annalisa.
6: Here
8: for
6: we
8: all
6: go.
8: Of this.
6: Annalisa, so you just jump in and sing whenever I stop. Here. Okay. You ready?
7: Okay.
6: You still there?
7: Okay. I am.
6: My headphones fell out. Hang on a second. Okay.
8: All right.
6: Got to get strapped in and got to get the groove going. That's not it. That's not it either. Okay, here's how it starts. Traveling along, here's a song that we're singing. Go.
7: Oh,
6: we'll try it one more time. Here we go. That was off a little bit, actually.
8: Yeah, just a little. Just a little.
7: Wait, traveling the road we're singing.
6: Traveling along is a song that we're singing. Go.
7: I almost have it.
6: No!
7: Oh. You give me two lines?
8: I know. Well, she was distracted with the whole 40 minutes of getting the accordion out of the box.
6: It goes, come on, get happy. That's how it goes.
8: That's it.
6: Come on, get happy.
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